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7: Good morning, I'm Alana Riley. First overseas, an operation for passengers on board that hantavirus-stricken cruise ship to disembark has reportedly been cancelled. The vessel was just hours away from docking in the Canary Islands, but according to the nation's president, some charter flights to take passengers home have not arrived in time. Four Aussies and a permanent resident are on board. The federal budget will revive the dream of home ownership for younger Australians, according to the Treasurer. The financial blueprint is out on Tuesday and will include a $2 billion fund to help councils and states build the infrastructure needed for new properties. Jim Chalmers tells Seven it'll support the construction of 65,000 homes.
8: It's all about the power infrastructure, the water infrastructure, the local roads which are necessary to get more projects over the line.
7: One Nation has taken out a historic by-election win in the federal seat of Farah. David Farley has become the first One Nation candidate elected into the House of Representatives, snapping a 77-year coalition reign in the regional New South Wales electorate. And in entertainment news, according to Variety Mag, Devil Wears Prada stars Meryl Streep, Anne Hathaway and Emily Blunt were each offered $12.5 million USD to reprise their iconic roles for the sequel. Collingwood will be doing some soul searching this morning after suffering a 54-point loss to the Cats. Captain Darcy Moore failed a concussion test at halftime, but Pies coach Craig McRae isn't using it as an excuse.
9: I wouldn't think that Darcy going down is the reason why, you know, they kicked 18 odd goals. He would like to think we're better than one person. We've proven that when he hasn't played.
7: He says Moore seems okay, but it is early stages, so they'll follow normal protocols. Earlier, the Suns defeated St Kilda 89-60 in Darwin, while there were wins to the Giants and the Swans as well. And the new chair of the AFL admits there'll be no rush in adding a 20th team to the code after Tasmania joins the fold as a 19th side. Craig Drummond confirms there's still strong intent for the Devils to enter the comp from 2028.
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12: Mostly sunny in Bendigo today, partly cloudy elsewhere. Bendigo 19, Maryborough 20, Castlemaine 18, Ballarat 18. Tomorrow, sunny Bendigo, Maryborough 23, Castlemaine and Ballarat both 22.
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Gold Central Victoria, FM 98.3, AM 1071. The Wake Up Call with Robbo, reheated on Mother's Day. So hello and lots of love to all the mums out there. And if you are remembering mums, you may have passed. Well, I know that's always a bit of a bittersweet day. My dear mum's resting in Adelaide, but my brother goes every Mother's Day and every birthday and says hello to her. She hasn't said anything back yet, which is probably just as well. But we hope you have a wonderful day. And in the meantime, over the next couple of hours, along with great music for Mother's Day, we're going to be talking to the likes of Linda Bull and a number of other guests, Hidden History, looking at photography in Bendigo back in the day, trying to find a new forever home for beautiful little Polly the cat with Bark, Bendigo Animal Relief Centre, and a whole lot more. So please stay with us. Oh, Lisa Wilkinson too, I should mention her, a brand new book, and we talk to her later as well. It is Gold Central Victoria.

0: Gold Centre Victoria, FM 98.3 AM 1071. The wake-up call reheated. The Bendigo Heritage Festival is on at the moment. And amongst the exhibitions, there's a fantastic work of photographs and photographers from, well, many generations. One in particular, though, from slightly more modern times, probably the 30s through to the 60s or 70s. And Charles Fay, our hidden history expert, told us about this bloke and some of his photos.
1: Alan Tony, he wasn't a professional photographer, but he sort of took up photography as a young lad with his box brownie. He came to Bendigo in 1949 with his wife Constance and set up as a tailor in the Beehive building. But that gave him a location to indulge in his sort of hobby of taking photographs. And he snapped a whole lot of marvellous images of Bendigo from, I suppose, just after the Second World War right through to the 1970s.
0: Yeah.
1: And I think he captured Bendigo at a moment of transition.
0: I think the thing that I found fascinating looking at some of the photos too is, you know, rather than necessarily big, grandiose photos, there are some there like a man sitting at a sewing machine, for instance. You know, or I love that one where a mailman's walking through the arch on the Soldiers' Memorial Building and you can see the clock tower behind it. You know, just sort of more simple things, but just beautifully done.
1: It's not the photographs of the mayors of Bendigo, it's the photographs of the people who sort of made their daily lives in Bendigo in that period.
0: Yeah.
1: And apparently he snapped, you know, if people passed by his store, he sort of, you know, took the occasion to take photographs of them. I mean, for me, there's some wonderful shots of the old arcades that used to be around the Beehive building.
0: Mm. I think these days, mate, if you're just snapping photos of random strangers walking past, there could be consequences. Hidden History around a quarter to seven on a Tuesday morning here at Gold Centre Victoria.
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0: Gold Search of Victoria, FM 98.3, AM 1070 on the Wake Up Call reheated. Vicar and Linda Bull, two much-loved singers, and the sisters have a new album out, and they're coming to Central Victoria next month. I spoke to Linda Bull during the week, and I asked her, what is it about the two that makes it gel so well?
1: I think the key to our sound is that we like it. When it sounds a certain way, it makes us really happy, but also when we can see that it makes other people happy, it's this sort of round, yeah. It's like a circle, a circular feeling that happens. It's quite unusual. I don't know how to describe it, but I'm glad that you can feel that.
0: So where do you come from? It's an

0: Interesting title. What's the background to that?
1: I think it was triggered by a childhood memory from Vika's point of view. The initial words were written by Vika. She was gardening at Phillip Island and saw something on the television in the morning that really upset her. It might have been about the immigration debate that was happening at the time, still continues. It might have been some sort of trigger happened, and she remembered what it was like when we were growing up in Doncaster to be constantly asked, where do you come from, when we're fourth generation Doncaster girls, really. Just the fact that we look different. You know, we have a Tongan mother, Australian father, made her think, okay, I could write something here. This could be a good starting point for a record. And she sent the lyrics to Mark Seymour, who's been a collaborator of ours since the 90s, and he started to put something together. He could hear the passion in the lyrics, and pieced it together with me, and that's how Where Do You Come From started. And it's really the linchpin of the record.
0: You've collaborated with so many people over the years. It must be wonderful to be able to just blend in with so many different genres and so many different people.
1: Blend in. That's an interesting thing. The job of when you're collaborating, writing songs, that's like an equal partnership, as is backing singing. So, you know, if we're singing for Paul, our job is to enhance the music and lift where required and support. And then when we're doing our own leading of our own band, it's like leadership, in a different kind of way. So it's our job is to make everything always ourselves and other people sound better.
0: Yeah, and they do a very good job at that, that is for sure. Linda Bull, my guest during the week, and check out the socials to find out when they're in town. Be well worth a look, that's for sure, and check out their new album as well. It's Gold Centre Victoria.

0: Central Victoria, FM 98.3 AM 1071. The Wake Up Call reheated with Robbo. Hope your Sunday morning's going well. Each Tuesday around 7:15, we catch up with someone from Bendigo Police. This week it was Sergeant Mick McCran from the Bendigo Highway Patrol. And he walked us through what a typical accident and why looks like.
1: So the collision that occurred yesterday is a classic example of what we see in and around Bendigo. It was a vehicle who had failed to stay on the correct side of the road. They basically cut a corner. And as a result, Lachlan and I attended at a collision. And we've got cars that are destroyed in the middle of the road, people injured, a very busy section of road on a school day at almost school time. Obviously, lots of traffic around.
0: One of the things that comes to mind for me when we talk about this sort of thing and, you know, staying in lanes and that type of thing, it seems to me that a lot of people have very limited spatial awareness and, you know, not sure where they are on the road, which I would think is predominantly a concentration thing, is it not?
1: Absolutely. We see distraction offences all the time, whether it's people that are distracted in their mindset because they're returning from a night shift thinking about an issue that they've got going on in their life. But at the end of the day, they're in a tonne and a half of metal travelling down the road, and it can cause some really significant injuries if they don't pay due care and attention to the conditions ahead.
0: There are so many big vehicles now on the road as well. That, to me, and it seems like a lot of the indicators on new ones are down low as well, so that doesn't necessarily help the situation for a couple of cars ahead, you know?
1: Absolutely. Look, between the different heights of the vehicles, we're seeing a lot more dual cabs and SUVs on the road, right down to, you know, these small motorbikes. Everybody's trying to save on petrol, so there's more postie bikes getting around. It's really about buying yourself an extra couple of seconds. If you're doing the right speed, not necessarily the signposted speed, but what's the right speed for this length of road right now? Can I see through that intersection? Is the sun in my eyes? Does it appear to be blocked ahead? Maybe I should do the braking early and then have more time to make those judgments about where my car needs to be on the road.
0: Sergeant Mick McCran, Bendigo Highway Patrol, my guest during the week on the Wake Up Call, reheated. It is Gold Central Victoria.

0: Centre Victoria, FM 98.3 AM 1071, The Wake Up Call reheated. Next hour, Lisa Wilkinson joins us. She's got a new book. It is the story of the sole Australian survivor from the Titanic. She was in Daylesford and Castlemaine over the past couple of days as well. And we'll be talking to her along with investigating why people's feet are getting bigger and somebody who's finally making shoes to deal with that.
1: Come on! Good music. Never. Ever.
2: Buddy, you're a boy, make a big noise.
1: Ever. Ever. 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
1: Hi there, I'm Alana Riley. Australia's Treasurer reckons One Nation will inevitably join the coalition down the line after the party's historic win in the Farrah by-election. The win for David Farley marks the first time One Nation has ever won a lower house seat in federal parliament. Labor's Jim Chalmers weighing in on Nine.
2: It's hard to imagine a future coalition government that doesn't have One Nation in it. And that would be a proper three-ring circus of right-wing parties.
1: Meantime, the federal government's committing $2 billion to support councils and states unlock new housing. The fund, to be unveiled in Tuesday's budget, will help utility companies deliver infrastructure like roads, water and power. The Treasurer admits there will be some difficult but necessary tax reforms in the budget, but details are yet to be revealed. Overseas, passengers on board that hantavirus-infected cruise ship are in limbo after their disembarkation was reportedly cancelled just hours before they were due to dock in the Canary Islands. The region's president says some charter flights to take passengers home have not arrived in time. And thousands are taking to the streets right across the country today for Mother's Day classic events. The Sea of Pink will be raising money for breast cancer research. It wasn't the record-equalling 432nd AFL match that Scott Pendlebury would have been hoping for. His Magpies downed 122-68 by Geelong. Cats coach Chris Scott not letting the win get to their heads, though.
3: They missed their shots as well, so we shouldn't be overconfident around the performance there, but for the most part, yeah, it was pretty solid.
1: Meantime, in the NT, the Gold Coast turned around a 25-point deficit to defeat the Saints 89-60. It means the Suns remain unbeaten in Darwin. And the new AFL chair confirms there's still strong intent to get Tasmania into the comp by 2028 as the 19th side. But as for further expansion, Craig Drummond says they won't rush a 20th team.
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5: Mostly sunny in Bendigo today, partly cloudy elsewhere. Bendigo 19, Maryborough 20, Castlemaine 18, Ballarat 18. Tomorrow sunny, Bendigo, Maryborough 23, Castlemaine and Ballarat both 22.
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0: Episode to Victoria, FM 98.3 AM 1071. It's the Wake Up Call Reheated with Robbo. Talking pussycats in this half hour of the show with Bark, Bendigo Animal Relief Centre. We'll also talk to Lisa Wilkinson about her new book, a fantastic tale of bravery from the sole Australian survivor from the Titanic. And the House of Avi, making shoes for people who've got big clobbers on them and feet are getting bigger and bigger.
1: I've heard people say that too much of anything is not good for you, baby. But I don't know about that. There's been times that we've

0: Cold Central Victoria, FM 98.3 AM 1071, the Wake Up Call Reheated. Hope your Sunday morning's going well. Nice to have you with us this morning. Now, feet. They are getting bigger and bigger, like exponentially. So not necessarily people getting taller, but feet are getting longer and wider. And this is causing problems because a lot of shoes are still being made to old specifications. The House of Avi are not, though. They are making shoes specifically for people with really big feet. And I spoke to Avi and asked him how he came to this conclusion and why he started.
1: I read a College of Podiatry report that actually said that Australians have jumped a full two sizes in the last 40 years. Because yeah. We're a bigger, stronger, taller generation of Aussies, still trying to jam our feet into 1970s size shoes.
0: I think some of us have been trying to do that with pants from the 1970s as well, Avi, but that's a different story altogether. But, you know, I actually totally agree with you. And I first noticed this literally in the mid-90s. I worked in basketball for a number of years, professional basketball, yeah. But all the kids coming through, you'd have kids very average height, but they've got, like, clown shoes. It was ridiculous, the size of their feet. And so I thought then, obviously something's changing.
1: True. And, like, you know, It's as if to say, if you have a size 13 or 15 foot and above, footwear industry decides you no longer deserve to look good. Kind of, you know, size shaming. Yeah. And we don't believe in that because we think that your shoe size shouldn't be a life sentence to wearing dad shoes or cheap mass-produced gumboots.
0: I'll give you an example of living proof of what you talk about. And this is purely coincidental, but absolutely 100% true. I have on a new, inverted commas, pair of shoes. They were hand-me-downs, but they're very, very good. But they were hand-me-downs from a 13-year-old boy whose feet are now too big for these shoes, and they fit me perfectly. Unbelievable. It is unbelievable, but it's true, I tell you. It's Robbo here, Gold Central Victoria, the Wake Up Call Reheated.
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0: Gold Central Victoria, FM 98.3, AM 1071, the wake-up call on Mother's Day. So Lisa Wilkinson was in town and around the region recently to promote her book. It's the story of Evelyn, the sole Australian survivor of the Titanic. And I had to start with the obvious question, who was Evelyn?
1: Evelyn was a 28-year-old kick-ass nurse from an hour and a half north of Adelaide who was the only Australian-born survivor of the Titanic. And I'm thrilled to say I discovered her story 3 years ago and realised that hers was not only the most extraordinary story of survival, but also a story of incredible heroism on the night that the Titanic sank, but it's also the most beautiful love story as well.
0: Wow.
1: One of the first things I found out about Evelyn is that she was cut a little bit differently to the women around her at the time. This all happened during the rise of the suffragettes, and South Australia was only the second place on the planet where women got the vote. So she grew up watching her mother and her two older sisters voting. Evelyn was a champion horsewoman, but she didn't want to ride side saddle like all the other women did. She wanted to ride astride. She used to love helping out her father, who was the station master at the Hoyleton Terminus. And so she learnt Morse code so she could help her dad getting the messages that were coming in. She used to love rowing, and she would go down to the Murray River and row there at Murray Bridge. But she didn't want to row like everybody else, which was with the tidal flow. Evelyn always wanted to challenge herself, and so she would always row against the tide. And as you can imagine, as a nurse stewardess on the Titanic, and Evelyn was actually told, you can't get in a lifeboat, your crew, Evelyn was just tirelessly helping women and children secure their life belts, get into the boat and get it down to the water. And when one of the last lifeboats, lifeboat 16, was about to launch downwards, a man came up to her and said, get in that lifeboat. And she said, thank you, I can't, I'm crew. And he said, my name is J. Bruce Ismay. I own the Titanic. Get in that lifeboat.

0: 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We're talking cats this morning. Ben from Bark is with us, and Polly want a cracker? No, Polly wants some cat food. Morning, mate.
1: Good morning, mate. How are you today?
0: Yeah, going well, thank you.
1: Excellent. Yes, I look excited to talk about our lovely Polly. So, look, Polly had a little sad start to life, so she was actually living behind one of the local supermarkets. So Polly probably would have eaten a cracker because she was pretty hungry. Yeah. But the lovely community of Bendigo were taking care of her and are providing her some feed. She actually had some kittens at that time when she was living behind the supermarket. So they came into care as well with Polly. And they've all now found homes. But yes, as I said in the post that's up on your Facebook page, it's a catastrophe that we have yet to find lovely Polly a home. So she's still a young cat, almost 3 years of age, lovely, attractive white and grey girl, seeking that special home, you know, nice quiet environment with older kids, where she can take in all the love that she deserves after a hard start to her young life.
0: Now, I guess with that hard start, she was probably a bit wary of a lot of people and stuff, but what's her personality and her attributes like now when she's around people? She loves a cuddle?
1: Oh, loves a cuddle, yeah. She's a ripper cat. She's quite happy to sit there and just take pats all day long. Our volunteers are all madly in love with her. they're keen to find her a home as well, but yes, quite an affectionate cat that's happy to just sit and take all that affection.
0: Yeah, and Upray kittens. She's, I guess, been desexed and all that sort of jazz?
1: Sure has, mate. So had all her medical work done. She's now desexed, vaccinated, microchipped. And as I said, we're a little bit baffled why we haven't yet found this girl a home. She's been in care for a couple of weeks now. So what we've done to help assist with that is we've reduced her adoption fee by half.
0: Good on you, mate. Listen, if people want to find out more about Polly, how do they do so?
1: Yeah, so all our animals, including Polly, are up on our website, bendigoanimalreliefcentre.com.au. People can give us a call on 5441 2209, and obviously she's up on your Facebook page as well.
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0: Central Victoria, FM 98.3 AM 1071. That's it for the wake-up call this morning, our reheated version of it. So listen, to all the mums, have a wonderful day. And to those who may be remembering mum, we hope that you have a lovely day as well, albeit, I'm sure, with some sadness. So until tomorrow morning at 5:30, enjoy your afternoon.
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1: Hi there, I'm Alana Riley. The Federal Treasurer is rubbishing claims that the government's new infrastructure fund is just an imitation of an idea from the Coalition. The $2 billion fund, to be outlined in Tuesday's federal budget, will help deliver water, roads and power needed to build 65,000 new homes. One Nation has ended the Coalition's 77-year reign in the regional New South Wales seat of Farrer. David Farley has won the by-election, becoming the first One Nation candidate ever elected into the House of Representatives. Overseas, prep is underway to get passengers off that hantavirus-infected cruise ship, but the disembarkation in the Canary Islands might be over before it even begins. Hours before it's due to dock, reports have emerged that the operation may have been cancelled as some charter flights to take passengers home have not arrived on time. And in entertainment news, Delta Goodrum is just days away from representing Australia in the Eurovision semi-final 2 this week, the singer unveiling her stage design in the first rehearsal in Vienna. The semi-final 2 gets underway Friday morning, our time. Melbourne will be gearing up to host the West Coast Eagles at Marvel this afternoon before Richmond and Adelaide face off at the G. Last night, Geelong defeated Collingwood by 54 points thanks to a dominant second half. Pies captain Darcy Moore didn't return after halftime. He failed a concussion test. Cats coach Chris Scott says it wasn't as if Collingwood had a bad second half.
2: We were maybe a little bit more composed with the ball than we were in the first half, which was probably a bit of a reaction to their pressure.
1: Earlier, the Gold Coast Suns overcame a slow start to down St Kilda in Darwin, taking out the win 89-60. The Saints will be sweating on Nazaia Wanganeen-Miller after scratching just an hour before the two-point loss. And the Melbourne Storm are in action in the NRL tonight, hosting the West Tigers at Amy Park.
0: 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Gold Central Victoria weather. 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
3: Partly cloudy Sunday across Central Victoria, Bendigo and Maryborough 19, Castlemaine 18 and Ballarat today 15. Tomorrow for Monday, it's going to be sunny everywhere. Bendigo 20, Maryborough and Castlemaine 19 and your Monday in Ballarat 18 degrees and sunny.
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0: Queen at Gold Search of Victoria, FM 98.3, AM 1071. Craig Meddings here with you this afternoon. I have an announcement to make. Happy Mother's Day to all the mums. I hope you had breakfast in bed and got spoiled rotten today. That's all I want to say. And if you happen to lose your mum during the last year, thinking of you as well. On the way, we've got some Faith No More. We've got some Choir Boys. Otis Redding. Yes, we'll take that. Elton John is on the way. Next up, The Stones at Gold Centre Victoria. 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
2: 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Oscar Wilde, either this wallpaper goes, or I do. Lawrence of Rome. Turn me over, I'm done this side. James W. Rogers, he was a convicted murderer who was put to death. Any last requests, they said? Yeah, bring me a bulletproof vest.
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0: 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Craig Meddings here this afternoon. Now, when is yours? What am I talking about? Your birthday. 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
1: Hey there, I'm Jess Kennedy. Housing will be a major focus of the federal budget when it's released on Tuesday, according to Treasurer Jim Chalmers. It'll include a $2 billion fund to help councils and states build infrastructure for new homes like power, water and local roads.
2: The money will start flowing by the end of the year. This is an extra $2 billion in the kind of infrastructure that we need to build another 65,000 homes.
1: Chalmers on 7 there. A historic win for One Nation, the party secured their first lower house seat in yesterday's Farrah by-election. The seat was vacated by former opposition and Liberal leader Susan Lee, but now David Farley has it after voters took to polling booths. An operation that would see passengers from the Hunter virus-infected cruise ship disembark in the Canary Islands has reportedly been scrapped. Nine News reports some of the charter flights haven't arrived on time. And a person's died after being struck by a plane taking off at Denver International Airport. Passengers forced to evacuate after the incident sparked a brief engine fire.
3: Mother's Day footy begins at Marvel, where Melbourne is taking on West Coast. Daniel Turner is late withdrawal for the Demons due to illness. The Eagles bringing in Harvey Johnson, Harry Edwards and Jack Hutchinson. D's coach Stephen King says they're locking down on turnovers.
4: We just got to keep adding layers as we go. I don't want to overreact and correct and then take our greatest strength off the table either. I think it's just about being efficient and predictable.
3: Richmond and Adelaide to close out round 9 later this afternoon at the MCG. The Pies' 54-point loss to Geelong won't change their plans for Scott Pendlebury. Coach Craig McRae will rest the veteran in next week's crunch clash in Sydney, allowing him to break the game's record the following round at the MCG.
5: Excited for what that looks like in a couple of weeks' time. We'll sit in this now and have a shallow loss and dust us off quickly and get up to Sydney and put on a good performance for our fans.
3: The Suns, Giants and Swans notching wins in yesterday's other encounters. Melbourne Storm to host West's Tigers this afternoon in the NRL, and the race to the A-League decider wide open after both first leg semi finals ended in draws. That's sport. I'm Harrison Preve.
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7: Partly cloudy Sunday across Central Victoria, Bendigo and Maryborough 19, Castlemaine 18 and Ballarat today 15. Tomorrow for Monday, it's going to be sunny everywhere. Bendigo 20, Maryborough and Castlemaine 19 and your Monday in Ballarat 18 degrees and sunny.
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0: Gee, that was a big one. Giorgio Moroder, Phil Oakey from the movie Electric Dreams from the 80s. It is Gold Central Victoria, FM 98.3, AM 1071 with Craig Meddings here this afternoon. Happy Mother's Day to all the mums out and about and the grandmas and the nanas. Maybe you're off to visit Nana at the moment, or grandma or mum out and about in the car. Well, just keep the radio on. I've got lots of tunes that you'll love, I promise. Roxette's on the way. David Bowie's there. Soft Cell with one of the biggest covers of all time. That's on the way. You may not have even realised it was a cover. And up next, I'll tune it up, kids, in the car. Get out your air guitar. Mum and Dad will love this. Put on a concert for them from the back seat. Aka Daka, AC/DC on the way at Gold Centre Victoria. 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Don't call me that, Mum and Dad. That's not nice.
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2: 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No word yet on the cockroach's condition.
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2: 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A judge would occasionally turn up wearing a large plastic Elvis wig and sunglasses while presiding over the court. So he's been kicked off for a while now. I guess you could say, wait for it. Elvis has left the building. Well, thank you very much.
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1: Hey there, I'm Jess Kennedy. Housing is said to be a centrepiece for Tuesday's federal budget with a $2 billion fund to help get 65,000 homes built. The cash will support infrastructure like water, power and roads. The federal treasurer's also hinted at difficult but necessary tax reforms. The federal opposition's taking aim at the Labor Party after One Nation secured the seat of Farah in the by-election. It's their first seat in the lower house, taken on by David Farley. Shadow Regional Health Minister Anne Webster's told Sky the federal government was cowardly.
2: First up, we need to acknowledge that Labor cowardly did not even show up. They were 15% last year in the election. They didn't want to be shown up to be even less now.
1: An investigation's been launched after a man died allegedly trying to run away from police in Brisbane. Cops say a wanted man was spotted yesterday afternoon. The 18-year-old tried to flee by scaling a balcony to a lower level, but he fell. And Russian President Vladimir Putin has declared the war with Ukraine is nearing its conclusion.
3: Around the grounds in the AFL, where at last checked the Demons leading West Coast by 25 points in the second term at Marvel Stadium. The Crows are hunting back-to-back wins against Richmond at the MCG. Adelaide's boosted by the return of inspirational skipper Jordan Dawson. Coach Matthew Nix reckons the squad is taking off.
4: As I mentioned, momentum is beginning to come to our game. We're starting to feel, you know, there's an energy around the place. We had that there previously, but there was probably some frustration in, you know, areas we weren't getting right.
3: Melbourne Storm desperate to snap its 7-game losing streak in the NRL, kicking off against West's Tigers at Amy Park. Coach Craig Bellamy remains hopeful they can turn the corner.
5: Tried to keep them positive within themselves as individuals, but, you know, also as a team. Like I say, not a whole loop away from us.
3: Aussie Alexi Popperin's down Jakub Mensik 6-3, 2-6, 6-4 in the round of 64 at the Italian Tennis Open, while Arena Sabalenka's been stunned by Sarana Kostaya in 3 sets. And the Giants and Melbourne Mavericks are on court in the Super Netball. That's sport. I'm Harrison Preeve.
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8: Partly cloudy Sunday across Central Victoria, Bendigo and Maryborough 19, Castlemaine 18 and Ballarat today 15. Tomorrow for Monday, it's going to be sunny everywhere. Bendigo 20, Maryborough and Castlemaine 19 and your Monday in Ballarat 18 degrees and sunny.
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0: 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Michael Jackson, of course, the movie Michael, doing pretty well. At the moment, it is Craig Meddings. How are you? Some people have said, oh, it sort of doesn't look like Michael. Well, no, it's not Michael. It's actually Michael's nephew who plays Michael Jackson in the movie. I think he does all right. Pretty well. I tell you what I did see the other day, and I reckon lots of people will be taking mum to see this for Mother's Day. Great movie. It was so good. Devil Wears Prada 2. If you haven't seen it yet, just go. It's really good. Yeah, you don't need to have seen the first one to understand it, but it will help. Maybe watch it again. It's on one of the streaming services. I can't remember. But it's just lots of fun. And all the old crew are back. And what I saw at the cinema too, I don't know if it's all cinemas, but you can actually buy, I didn't get one, but you can actually get like a red handbag that's full of popcorn. Which made me laugh. You know, it's only a plastic handbag, but it looks pretty cool. I saw a heap of people with those at the cinema. Go and check out Devil Wears Prada 2. Up soon, you'll be checking out some John Farnham at Gold Central Victoria, FM 98.3, AM 1071.
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2: 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It doesn't worry me so much. It's where the hot air ends up going that seems to cause most dramas in my household. Throughout your life, you'll produce enough saliva to fill up two pools. 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I reckon I produced 99% of mine overnight on the pillow.
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0: Gold sent you Victoria, FM 98.3, AM 1071. Huey Lewis in the news, heart and soul. Craig Meddings here this afternoon. 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
1: Hey there, I'm Jess Kennedy. The Treasurer says housing is set to be the centrepiece of the federal budget when it's handed down on Tuesday. A $2 billion fund has been announced to help get 65,000 homes built. Jim Chalmers has told the ABC it's all about getting the required infrastructure there.
2: It's all about the water and power and local road infrastructure, which is necessary to get more projects over the line. So tens of thousands more homes because of this $2 billion investment in a budget which is really focused on housing.
1: One Nation has ended the Coalition's 77-year reign in the regional New South Wales seat of Farrer. David Farley won the by-election, becoming the first One Nation candidate ever elected into the House of Representatives. A woman has been seriously injured in a hit-and-run in Melbourne. Police say the e-scooter rider was struck at Melton this morning. The car didn't stop. Hungary's new Prime Minister, Peter Magyar, has been sworn in, vowing not to rule over the country. And tens of thousands of people have taken part in Mother's Day Classic events across the country.
3: Into the third term at Marvel Stadium with the Demons leading the Eagles by 31 points a short time ago, while Richmond has moved on from last week's breakthrough over West Coast. Attention now on the Crows. Tim Taranto replaces injured midfielder Dion Prestia for the Sarvos clash at the MCG. Tigers coach Adam Uzay says winnings fuel their hunger.
4: Just consistency. That's what I wanted to mention in our review. Like, it was really clear on what we needed to improve on. Like, we weren't looking at highlights all week or the first part of the week. We reviewed the game like we would if we had lost the game. So we got some clear learnings from where we needed to improve.
3: Around the grounds in the NRL, the Storm is leading the Tigers 26-4 at last check late in the first half at Amy Park. In the MotoGP, Jorge Martin has won the sprint race in France, Aussie Jack Miller crossing in 15th. In Super Netball, the Mavericks are leading the Giants by 8 in the second term. Melbourne Vixens to host the Queensland Firebirds later this arvo. And in English Premier League, Manchester City clinching a 3-0 win over Brentford to keep pressure on ladder leaders Arsenal. That's sport. I'm Harrison Preve.
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7: Partly cloudy Sunday across Central Victoria, Bendigo and Maryborough 19, Castlemaine 18 and Ballarat today 15. Tomorrow for Monday, it's going to be

0: Sunny everywhere. Bendigo 20, Maryborough and Castlemaine 19, and your Monday in Ballarat 18 degrees and sunny.
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0: Gold sent you Victoria. 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Your Mother's Day, Sunday afternoon across sent you Victoria. Maybe you're heading off to visit Mum or Nana. Maybe you're coming home from doing that, heading out doing some shopping. Whatever you're doing, maybe it's a quiet one at home. Stick with me. I've got some tunes to get you through the Savo. You'll love. Barnsley's on the way. ELO is coming up. Yes, we got that one. And we've got a one-hit wonder that I was sure was going to be a huge, this band were going to be massive. I remember I was about, I don't know, 18, maybe 20 years old, sitting at 3GL in Geelong playing their song and looking at the turntable thinking, wow, they're going to be big. Didn't quite work out that way. They're on the way real soon here at Gold Central Victoria. 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

0: Gold sent you Victoria, FM 98.3, AM 1071. Craig Meddings here. I remember back in 1989, I was young, I was probably 21, 20, I think I was 21. I was sitting at 3GL in Geelong, one of my first jobs on the radio, and watching that spin around on the turntable, waiting for a star to fall. Boy meets girl, thinking, oh, this group's going to be huge. They're going to be massive. Wrong. They had one hit, that was it. Never heard of them again. That's why I never worked on Countdown, you see. And obviously good face for radio. Boney M is on the way. Got some U2. Hall & Oates are coming up. You'll love that. And a stack more tunes that you are going to really love. So stick around for those. Up in just a moment, Pink Floyd, Gold sent you Victoria. FM 98.3, AM 1071.
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1: Hey there, I'm Jess Kennedy. One Nation is today celebrating after winning the seat of Farah in yesterday's by-election. Candidate David Farley won the seat in a landslide victory. It had previously only been held by the Liberals and Nationals. The federal government set to fork out $2 billion on infrastructure projects to get more homes built. It'll go towards things like water, power and roads. Full details will be unveiled when the budget's handed down on Tuesday. The Hunter virus-affected cruise ship has anchored off the coast of the Canary Islands. Three people have died from the outbreak on the MV Hondius. World Health Organization Director General Dr. Tedros Adhanom Ghebreyesus has reassured locals the virus won't spread.
2: Disease is not COVID, and we have said it many times as WHO. And when we say this, we don't take it lightly.
1: And investigations are underway after a person was fatally struck by a plane during takeoff in the US. It happened at Denver International Airport. Authorities say the person was hit after scaling a fence and going onto the runway.
3: Melbourne is closing in on victory over West Coast, leading by 32 points late in their AFL encounter at Marvel Stadium. Across town at the MCG, the Tigers and the Crows are locked up at 20 apiece in the second quarter. Oisin Mullen keeping Nick Zakos quiet to help steer Geelong to a 54-point win over Collingwood last night. The Pies star held to a season-low 29 disposals and just two clearances. The Cats defender telling Nine his role was simple.
4: Scotty was pretty transparent on it pre-game in his presser that I was going to Nick to get. My role is pretty straightforward, just try and negate his impact to the game and take away his running carry and try and take his attacking influence out of Collingwood's game.
3: Approaching full-time in the NRL in Melbourne with the Storm leading the Tigers 38-16 a short time ago. Melbourne City will host Wellington in the A-League Women's Grand Final. The Phoenix advancing with a 2-0 win over the Roar, going through 3-2 on aggregate. And in Super Netball, the Mavericks have defeated the Giants 60-41, while Melbourne Vixens and the Queensland Firebirds are now on court. That's sport. I'm Harrison Preeve.
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6: Partly cloudy Sunday across Central Victoria, Bendigo and Maryborough 19, Castlemaine 18 and Ballarat today 15. Tomorrow for Monday, it's going to be sunny everywhere. Bendigo 20, Maryborough and Castlemaine 19 and your Monday in Ballarat 18 degrees and sunny.
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0: 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Hi, it is Craig here this afternoon. If you're wrapping things up at 5 o'clock, haven't got long to go, have you? Almost done for the day to get you closer. We've got some Van Morrison. Oh, you'll love this. It's a really good song. Also, Elton John is there. Got a bit of Go West. Love that. Pat Benatar. And up next, to warm you up, a little bit of hot chocolate at Gold Centre Victoria. FM 98.3, AM 1071.
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0: she's quite demanding, isn't she? I want your love and I want it right now. Thanks. Wasn't even a thanks. Gold Central Victoria, FM 98.3, AM 1071 with Craig Meddings here this afternoon. Now, the key at 3. This is something that happens just after the 3 o'clock news every weekday here at Gold Central Victoria. It is where we play 3 songs. There's something that connects those 3 songs. There's some sort of thread that goes between them. It could be all the singers were from the one place, or maybe they're all related. Could be anything like that. Just something. You work out what it is on the key at 3. Let us know. Give us a call and you'll go on that short list. And every Friday, someone wins $100 to spend at Pratty's Patch. How good is that? Just by identifying the 3 songs and the connection with the key at 3. One lucky person will win that $100 every week to Pratty's Patch, pure Maiden Gully magic here at Gold Central Victoria. FM 98.3, AM 1071. Elton John up next.
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2: They say in life, 2 things are assured, and that is death and taxes. 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Oscar Wilde, either this wallpaper goes, or I do. Lawrence of Rome. Turn me over, I'm done this side. James W. Rogers, he was a convicted murderer who was put to death. Any last requests, they said? Yeah, bring me a bulletproof vest.
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1: Hey there, I'm Jess Kennedy. The World Health Organization has acknowledged the trauma of COVID as a cruise ship managing a hantavirus outbreak arrives off the coast of the Canary Islands. Four Australians are among those on board. They'll be repatriated by the Department of Foreign Affairs and trade officials. WHO Director General Tedros Adhanom Ghebreyesus says the turmoil of COVID is still in our minds, but that the virus remains low risk. A woman has been charged after she allegedly made an anti-Semitic comment at a children's netball game in Sydney. Police say the 42-year-old was initially given a move-on notice after allegedly making offensive comments towards a group of people yesterday. She's since been issued a court notice. One Nation has ended the coalition's 77-year reign in the regional New South Wales seat of Farrer after David Farley won the by-election. And in a historic home in Brisbane's gone up in flames, with the cause now under investigation. The two-storey Queenslander was fully engulfed in flames by the time crews arrived this afternoon and reportedly collapsed on itself.
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5: Partly cloudy Sunday across Central Victoria, Bendigo and Maryborough 19, Castlemaine 18 and Ballarat today 15. Tomorrow for Monday, it's going to be sunny everywhere. Bendigo 20, Maryborough and Castlemaine 19 and your Monday in Ballarat 18 degrees and sunny.
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0: Gold Centre Victoria, FM 98.3, AM 1071, with Craig Meddings this afternoon. Now, you can be forgiven for thinking Brian Adams there's harking back to his days as a teenager, playing his old six-string guitar and, you know, down on the beach with his mates surfing and all that. No, because in 1969, Brian Adams was actually 8 years old, so highly unlikely all that was happening. I think he's just harking back to a year, maybe he wishes he was there and maybe a bit older. Don't know. On the way for you, I've got some Dire Straits on the way. Got some Midnight Oil. Love that. Bit of George Michael. Yes, we'll have that. And up next, I'll get out your mirror ball, your flares and your platform shoes. I'm ready to go. Got mine on. Got some ABBA on the way. Gold Centre Victoria. 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
14: 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Wellington has punched its ticket to the A-League Women's Grand Final. The Phoenix beating Brisbane 2-0 in extra time, advancing 3-2 on aggregate.
15: History made for Wellington Phoenix. They advance to an A-League's Grand Final for the very very first time.
14: On Sky Sports, Wellington and Melbourne City will face off for the title. Queensland star Tamika Upton is vowing to inject herself into the contest in Thursday's must-win Women's Origin with New South Wales at Suncorp. And in Super Netball, Mavericks have won three on the trot, defeating the Giants 60-41.
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0: got to be one of the biggest songs of the 80s right there. Was always played at the school social, that one. I was always the DJ. Look where that got me. Gold Central Victoria, FM 98.3, AM 1071, and we're on iHeartRadio as well, on your phone or tablet. I'm Craig Meddings. Love my Sundays here with you. Love coming in here and playing some tunes for you. Just about out the door. Before I go, to take me up to 6 and the news, got some Train, bit of Cat Stevens. Thelma Houston is up next. Look after yourself. Have a great week. I'll see you next Sunday.
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1: Hey there, I'm Jess Kennedy. Passengers are preparing to disembark the cruise ship managing a hantavirus outbreak after it arrived off the coast of the Canary Islands. The MV Hondius anchored off Tenerife this afternoon with those on board to be tested before being let off. Four Australians are on board. The Federal Opposition's taking aim at the Labor Party after One Nation secured the seat of Farah in the by-election. It's their first seat in the lower house taken on by David Farley. Shadow Regional Health Minister Anne Webster's told Sky the federal government was cowardly.
2: First up, we need to acknowledge that Labor cowardly did not even show up.
1: The Federal Treasurer has been spruiking the upcoming budget, saying housing will be a centrepiece. It's been revealed $2 billion will be spent on infrastructure projects to get more homes built, going towards things like water, power and roads. And a woman's been charged following an alleged offensive language incident in Sydney. It's alleged she made anti-Semitic comments at a children's netball match yesterday before initially being given a move-on notice.
3: Round 9 of the AFL drawing to a close at the MCG, where the Crows are leading the Tigers by 25 in the final term. Earlier, Melbourne storming back into the winner's circle with a 99-67 win over West Coast at Marvel Stadium. Jacob Van Rooyen booting 5 for the D's, telling Fox Footy it was a solid performance.
4: Oh, it was awesome, and it was just a great team effort to get the win. In the end, Eagles, they put up a really good fight. They're a real strong contest team, so yeah, we know that they're not just going to roll over. They fought us right to the end.
3: NRL, the Storm broke its 7-game losing streak, smashing the Tigers 44-16 at Amy Park. In the Super Netball, Melbourne Vixens have defeated the Queensland Firebirds 71-48. The Mavericks powering to a 60-41 victory over the Giants. NBA playoffs, the OKC Thunder clinching a 131-108 win over LA Lakers. Cleveland Cavaliers notching a 116-109 victory over Detroit Pistons. And in MotoGP, Aussie Jack Miller to start from 19th on the grid tonight in France. That's sport. I'm Harrison Preve.
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0: 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Gold Central Victoria weather for Five Flags Hotel Castlemaine.
10: Partly cloudy this evening around the region. A sunny day on the way tomorrow. Mostly sunny in Ballarat. Bendigo hitting for 20. Maribor and Castlemaine 19. Tomorrow Ballarat 18. Overnight tonight Bendigo 6. Ballarat a low of 4.
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1: Americans and guns. Am I right? A Detroit man who uses a wheelchair tried to kill a cockroach by throwing his shoe at the pest. 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No word yet on the cockroach's condition, though.
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12: Partly cloudy this evening around the region. A sunny day on the way tomorrow. Mostly sunny in Ballarat. Bendigo heading for 20. Maribor and Casimir 19. Tomorrow Ballarat 18. Overnight tonight Bendigo 6. Ballarat a low of 4.
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2: 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The old intestines, they're playing up. It doesn't worry me so much. It's where the hot air ends up going that seems to cause most dramas in my household. Throughout your life, you'll produce enough saliva to fill up two pools. The average human produces over 20,000 litres of saliva throughout their lifetime. I reckon I produced 99% of mine overnight on the pillow.
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9: Partly cloudy this evening around the region. A sunny day on the way tomorrow. Mostly sunny in Ballarat. Bendigo heading for 20. Maribor and Casimir 19. Tomorrow Ballarat 18. Overnight tonight Bendigo 6. Ballarat a low of 4.
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1: They say in life, two things are assured, and that is death and taxes. A few examples of classic humorous last words. Oscar Wilde, either this wallpaper goes, or I do. Lawrence of Rome. Turn me over, I'm done this side. James W. Rogers, he was a convicted murderer who was put to death. 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Yeah, bring me a bulletproof vest.
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10: Partly cloudy this evening around the region. A sunny day on the way tomorrow. Mostly sunny in Ballarat. Bendigo heading for 20. Maribor and Casimir 19. Tomorrow Ballarat 18. Overnight tonight Bendigo 6. Ballarat a low of 4.
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1: We asked Chris Bowen, the Federal Energy Minister, to come on this program so many times. 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
1: Being a judge in court must get boring sometimes, and even judges want to do something to just sort of spice things up a bit. But this bloke took it a bit far. A judge would occasionally turn up wearing a large plastic Elvis wig and sunglasses while presiding over the court. So he's been kicked off for a while now. I guess you could say, wait for it. Elvis has left the building. Well, thank you very much.
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10: Partly cloudy this evening around the region. A sunny day on the way tomorrow, mostly sunny in Ballarat. Bendigo heading for 20, Maribor and Castlemaine 19. Tomorrow, Ballarat 18. Overnight tonight, Bendigo 6, Ballarat a low of 4.
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1: 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No word yet on the cockroach's condition, though.
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1: So a bloke who was a stripper in a club in Melbourne discovered a new lucrative line of work. He makes about 50 grand a year by posting videos of himself passing wind. He went on to OnlyFans in 2017. Bloke said he sort of gets bloated and then go through with the video until he feels lighter in the end, so to speak. He's been blown away by the response. Boom, boom.
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1: Central Victoria weather, thanks to Prestige Jayco Bendigo.
2: Partly cloudy this evening around the region. A sunny day on the way tomorrow, mostly sunny in Ballarat. Bendigo heading for 20, Maribor and Castlemaine 19. Tomorrow, Ballarat 18. Overnight tonight, Bendigo 6, Ballarat a low of 4.
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1: Now, it's not unusual in Montana to see a moose around the place, but a moose taking a nap in front of a radio station called The Moose, that's pretty funny, and that's what happened. 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
5: A sunny day today, mostly sunny for Ballarat. Bendigo top of 20, Maribor and Casimir 19, Ballarat 18. This morning, Bendigo 6, Ballarat a low of 4.
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8: A sunny day today, mostly sunny for Ballarat. Bendigo top of 20, Maribor and Casimir 19, Ballarat 18. This morning, Bendigo 6, Ballarat a low of 4.
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1: I've heard people say that too much of anything is not good for you, baby. But I don't know about that. There's been a time that we've loved and we've shared love and made love. It doesn't seem to me like it's enough.

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1: They say in life, two things are assured, and that is death and taxes. A few examples of classic humorous last words. Oscar Wilde, either this wallpaper goes, or I do. Lawrence of Rome. Turn me over, I'm done this side. James W. Rogers, he was a convicted murderer who was put to death. 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Yeah, bring me a bulletproof vest.
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0: Gold Central Victoria weather for Five Flags Hotel Castlemaine.
7: A sunny day today, mostly sunny for Ballarat. Bendigo top of 20, Maribyrnong Castlemaine 19, Ballarat 18. This morning, Bendigo 6, Ballarat a low of 4.
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1: Being a judge in court must get boring sometimes, and even judges want to do something to just sort of spice things up a bit. But this bloke took it a bit far. A judge would occasionally turn up wearing a large plastic Elvis wig and sunglasses while presiding over the court. So he's been kicked off for a while now. I guess you could say, wait for it. Elvis has left the building. Well, thank you very much.
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7: A sunny day today, mostly sunny for Ballarat. Bendigo top of 20, Maribor and Castlemaine 19, Ballarat 18. This morning, Bendigo 6, Ballarat a low of 4.
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1: So a bloke who was a stripper in a club in Melbourne discovered a new lucrative line of work. He makes about 50 grand a year by posting videos of himself passing wind. He went on to OnlyFans in 2017. Bloke said he sort of gets bloated and then go through with the video until he feels lighter in the end, so to speak. He's been blown away by the response. Boom, boom.
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7: A sunny day today, mostly sunny for Ballarat, Bendigo top of 20, Maribyrnong and Castlemaine 19, Ballarat 18. This morning, Bendigo 6, Ballarat a low of 4.
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1: Morning, Robbo. 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
5: A sunny day today, mostly sunny for Ballarat. Bendigo top of 20, Maribor and Castlemaine 19, Ballarat 18. This morning, Bendigo 6, Ballarat a low of 4.
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7: Morning. Hope you had a fantastic weekend. Robbo here. Let's kick off with a look at Sagittarians horoscope for this Monday, May 11, 2026. Well, your replies put you on the defensive to people who've been in touch with you. Is it really necessary? Or are you fearing something imaginary? The second option is the right one. Relax and put it into perspective. Well, this is very cryptic. I don't know what that means. But anyway, stress is lurking and catching up with you. Try to take a step back from your adversaries. If you respond passionately to their attacks, you'll not disarm them and will likely lose your own energy. There you have it, Sagos. It is the Wake Up Call at Gold Central Victoria FM 98.3 AM 1071.

And the Bendigo Addy, this year's annual Mother's Day Classic, served up a superb showing. More than 1,000 people turning up to take part in the event and help a worthy cause. It raises money for the breast and ovarian cancer research, with organisers of the 2026 event left blown away by the community's response. And there was an early end to the game between Midiamo and Inglewood in the Loddon Valley League, with play abandoned during the third term following an injury concern to Superoos Joey Mitzi. Inglewood were leading 13-9-87 to 6-36 midway through the third quarter when play stopped. Given the hold in play came after half-time, Inglewood was awarded the win under AFL Victoria rules. In the Herald Sun, a mum of five is in a coma after being knocked off her e-scooter by a car in a horror hit run in Melton on Mother's Day. The woman's furious partner is urging the driver to hand themselves in. And a woman's been charged by police after allegedly making an anti-Semitic comment at a junior netball game. Also hit with a courtside suspension by Netball New South Wales. 42-year-old woman was watching a children's game between Maccabi and Saints at Heffron Park Netball Centre in Sydney's East on Saturday at a junior football match. Well, any time. What is wrong with these people? She was confronted by parents, including Executive Council of Australia Jury Chief Executive Alex Rivkin, who was seen in a video post to Instagram asking, "Did you actually say what's alleged?" Unbelievable stuff. That's your look at the newspapers. Gold Centre, Victoria FM 98.3, AM 1071.

0: Gold Central Victoria, FM 98.3, AM 1071. It's the Wake Up Call with Robbo this morning. Good morning. Hope you had a lovely weekend. In particular, if you were celebrating Mother's Day yesterday, I hope it was a lovely day for you and Mum, whether with us or I see, you know, online a lot of memoriams as well, and I was one of those, as we remember Mum and who they were and what they did for us. So I hope it was a good day for you. Now, coming up, we'll have a look at our big topic on Facebook. Bit of a silly one, but hey, why not? If you could sort of look at any animal and bring it down to the size of a cat, what would be the cutest one? A few interesting suggestions, and we'll have a look at those coming up in the next half hour of the show here at Gold Central Victoria.
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0: Gold Centre, Victoria, FM 98.3 AM 1071, The Wake Up Call with Robbo. News of the weird next half hour. I tell you what, talk about bearing your backside in front of a car. I've got the story of that coming up in the next half hour. Plus later, a look at sport, big weekend of sport. Of course, in particular, the AFL getting very interesting. So we'll talk to Darren Dash Parkin about that, our sports expert, after 7 o'clock.
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8: G'day, it's Tom Parry with your local news. A plaque honouring Bendigo's military history has gone missing at Tom Flood Sports Centre. According to the RSL, the commemorative panel appears to have been prized off a large boulder next to the Park Road Drill Hall on or around March 23rd, an incident which Victoria Police is investigating as an act of theft. Anyone who knows more about the incident should contact Crime Stoppers. Meantime, police in Wedderburn are appealing for help regarding an apparent act of vandalism relating to criminal damage that occurred to a building belonging to Loddonshire on April 27th. Officers in the town want to hear from anyone who witnessed the incident or observed any suspicious behaviour in the area leading up to it. Certain TV signals in Central Victoria could stay dark until early next year. That's according to BAI Communications, which owns and runs the Mount Alexander transmission site, and confirmed late last week that full power restoration of all commercial multi-channels is not expected until 2027. The delay is being put down to lead times on transmitter delivery. But the organisation says that all radio plus ABC and SBS TV channels are effectively operating at full power. Over 1,000 people have turned out for this year's Mother's Day Classic at Eaglehawks Canterbury Park, with organisers saying it's their best local turnout for the event yet. The annual charity event, which took place yesterday, sees people run or walk along courses of up to 8 kilometres while raising funds for breast and ovarian cancer research. And the fifth round of the Heathcote District Netball League was played on Saturday. Colbenabbin remains undefeated and on top of the ladder in the A-grade competition after recording a comprehensive 87 goals to 24 victory against the Saints, while the Demons got the job done at North Bendigo Rec Reserve, White Hills defeating the home side 46-33.
1: Human ISA Mitre 10, building with Bendigo since 1880. Gold Central Victoria, national news now.
9: Hi, I'm Matt McDonald. Four Australian citizens on board the cruise ship at the centre of the hantavirus outbreak are still waiting to be evacuated. They'll have to stay on board until a flight that'll bring them home arrives in Tenerife, which is now not expected until tomorrow. Dozens of passengers from other nations have been evacuated, and Diana Rojas Alvarez from the World Health Organization says all are fine.
10: They are currently assessing them, but what we have heard is that they are asymptomatic. They don't have any symptoms, and they are looking forward to be translated, to be evacuated and get to a hospital, which is very unusual.
9: Two key budget measures to be announced tomorrow night are set to be delayed. Changes to negative gearing and capital gains tax will be put off until July next year, along with the one-off tax offset. And Donald Trump's accused Iran of playing games just hours after Tehran submitted its response to a US ceasefire proposal. It's not clear exactly what was in the response, which was passed on to the US via Pakistan. Captain Jordan Dawson's helped lift his side to a 37-point win over Richmond. Adelaide was down 10 at the main break before storming home with 9 goals in the second half, while a 5-goal haul to Jacob Van Rooyen helped Melbourne to a 32-point win over West Coast. And the Panthers have consolidated their spot on top of the NRL ladder with a 30-18 win over the Raiders, while relief for the Storm notching up their first win in a couple of months, beating the Tigers 44 points to 16. That's the latest news and sport.
11: Where'd you get that hat? 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Where can I get a hat like that?
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13: Sunny generally today, mostly sunny in Ballarat. Bendigo and Maryborough 21, Castlemaine and Ballarat 20. Then tomorrow, sunny, Bendigo 21, Maryborough 22, Castlemaine 20 and Ballarat 21. 7 degrees at Ascot, 4 Mitchell Park, feels pretty much chillier in both of those spots.
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13: So a nice way to start the day with a couple of cracking days. I was watching last night the 1% Club. You ever watched that with Jim Jefferies? I've come to the conclusion I'm thick as a brick. Unlike herself, who my fiancée was very smart. Well, she was smart. She got me, didn't she? Yeah, anyway, moving right along. Jim Jefferies, the comedian, we're going to hear from him later. A bit of Monday funnies for you to start off the working week. It's 6 past 6 now. It's Gold Central Victoria, FM 98.3, AM 1071.

0: Gold Coast, Victoria, FM 98.3 AM 1071. It's the wake-up call with Robbo this morning. 3 o'clock, the Savo. Chris has the 3 at 3. Three different songs, one common theme. I was just thinking, actually, listening to those two, an example, like in Runaway Train, he talks about a madman and asylums. And, of course, before that, we had Maniac. So you could, you know, say that they're of a similar theme, totally different songs. You crack that theme and you could win yourself a $100 voucher to Praddy's Patch. Pure Maiden Gully magic. So listen out every weekday. 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
0: A barely believable story out of the US. We've all heard of the insurance scams where, you know, people try and jump out in front of cars or make it look like there's been an accident. Well, three people in California have been sentenced for insurance scam in a bizarre one that involves somebody dressing up as a bear and damaging luxury cars. Three people used a person in a bear suit to stage fake attacks inside a Rolls-Royce and two Mercedes, then submitted fraudulent claims seeking nearly $142,000 in payouts from insurance companies. The department called it Operation Bear Claw. Well, that was very original, wasn't it? So rather than collecting their $142,000, they actually had to pay $50,000 in restitution. They videoed a bear, inverted commas, inside vehicles damaging the cars. So, I guess it answers the question of what a bear does in the woods. That is News of the Weird. 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

Gulf Central Victoria, FM 98.3, AM 1071. Hello there. Hope Monday's going all right for you. It's the least liked day of the week, they reckon. I always thought Tuesday was. That's what I've been told. But anyway, we'll have a few Monday fun facts for you coming up. But our big topic on Facebook, we were asking the favourite type of animal that if it was put down to the size of a cat, if it was shrunk to the size of a cat, what would it be? So there are some pretty obvious ones, I guess, but everybody loves a little goat, says Catherine. I mean, some of them actually aren't much different to the size of a bigger cat anyway. Murgat says lamb, Scottish Highland cow, Frisian cow, so she's got a cow thing, as do I. Wouldn't you love one of those little, the Highland cows or the hairy coos, as the Scots call them. And Helen says, a lamb, nice and a woolly. Yeah, little lambs are nice. Are sheep very smart, though? I don't know. I read some where they seem to be and others where they don't seem to be. What about you? What do you reckon? If you could shrink it down to the size of a cat, what would your favourite animal be? I'd like to have a little elephant running around the place about the same size as a cat. Let us know by going to our Facebook page at Gold Centre Victoria. It's 22 past 6.

0: The Love Shack. 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Wake up call, Robbo here, Monday morning. Hope you had a wonderful weekend. What have you got up to? Wasn't too busy for me. Did the old Mother's Day thing yesterday and Saturday, not much. So my sort of weekend and nice weather as well. There are the weeds in the garden that are calling me now, so that's what lies ahead of me this week. Whatever it is for you, I hope it's going to be a very, very good week coming up. Now, in the next half hour, we'll have a look at what happened on this day in history with Aaron Stevens. And we were comparing the size of animals if they were shrunk to the size of a cat. Well, there's a very important feline thing that happened on this day in form of a musical. We'll tell you about that and a whole lot more coming up after the latest local, national and the rural news. And we'll also have a look at how the weather's shaping up too. But I can tell you it is going to be lovely these next couple of days.
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6: G'day, it's Tom Parry with your local news. NBN customers in parts of central and northwest Victoria could briefly be losing their NBN coverage this week. That's due to upgrades taking place on two wireless towers in Bridgewater and Sebastian, which the company says may lead to temporary internet outages in parts of Morong, Lockwood, Dingy and Raywood. The outage could occur between 8 a.m. and 5 p.m. from tomorrow through until Thursday. Police in Wedderburn need our help as they investigate an act of criminal damage, the incident having occurred on April 27th and impacted a building belonging to Loddonshire in the town. Officers want to hear from anyone who witnessed the incident or observed any suspicious behaviour in the area prior to it occurring. In other police matters, an investigation has been launched into the apparent theft of a plaque in Bendigo honouring the city's military history. According to the RSL, the commemorative panel was prized off a large boulder next to the Park Road Drill Hall at the Tom Flood Sports Centre on or around March 23rd. Anyone who can assist police with their inquiries into the matter should contact Crime Stoppers. Organisers of the Mother's Day Classic in Eagle Hawk are celebrating a record turnout with over 1,000 people taking part in this year's event at Canterbury Park. The annual fun run, which took place yesterday, aims to raise awareness of breast and ovarian cancer while also raising money for research into the disease. And Saturday saw round 5 of the Bendigo Netball League taking place. In the A-grade competition, reigning premiers and ladder leaders Kangaroo Flat proved too good for Sandhurst at the QEO, winning 60 goals to 50, while Eagle Hawk bested Strathfield, say, 30-22, and Gisborne trounced Castlemaine on their home court, 65-19.
5: Human ISA Mitre 10, building with Bendigo since 1880. Gold Central Victoria, national news, now.
7: Hi, I'm Matt McDonald. Passengers from a cruise ship at the centre of the hantavirus outbreak have now been evacuated from the ship, but 4 Australians remain on board. A flight that is set to bring them home won't arrive in Tenerife until tomorrow. The 4 citizens, along with a permanent resident and a New Zealander, will then be taken to Perth. Investors are set to be given a grace period, with the government set to wait until next July to bring in the changes. Tomorrow night's budget is set to overhaul negative gearing and capital gains tax, but they will be delayed delayed amid concerns about a stampede of buyers. An elderly woman has died after fire tore through a house in the New South Wales Central West. The 82-year-old was dragged unconscious from the home in Orange just before 9:30 last night, but could not be revived. And two ISIS brides charged with slavery offences after returning to Australia from Syria are expected to apply for bail today. The pair's accused of purchasing a woman to keep as a slave. They'll front court this morning. Kasai Pickett is nervously waiting to hear if he'll be charged by the Match Review Committee after a heavy collision early in Melbourne's 32-point win over West Coast, while a 9-goal second half got Adelaide over Richmond by 37 points. Nathan Cleary's produced some more magic in the Panthers' 32-18 win over Canberra with a sensational dropout to help seal the victory, while the Melbourne Storm have snapped their 7-game losing streak with a 44-16 win over the Tigers. That's the latest news and sport.
5: News now.
8: Good morning, I'm Chris McCarthy. The federal government has played down criticisms it's favouring votes from the city over the bush in the wake of the scrapping of a major rail project. Melbourne's suburban rail loop received a funding boost on Friday after it was announced the inland rail corridor would terminate in Parkes rather than Brisbane as planned. Finance Minister Katie Gallagher has told the ABC the project was in shambles.
9: When we came to government, there was essentially no business case, no understanding of the route, no understanding how to get there, no understanding of the costs of it, and no detail at all. Now, what we've had to do is go back and have a look at all of that and, make the decisions we've made. And they're tough decisions, I accept that.
8: Farmers are calling out for increased funding to local councils for road maintenance. It comes as a new survey reveals 98% of Australians believe change is needed to feel safer on country roads. The New South Wales Farmers Federation says producers cannot keep bearing the brunt of rate rises for councils making repairs. Business Economics and Trade Committee Chairman John Lowe says city councils have a much easier job than their regional counterparts.
10: If you look at the amount of road per person, they've got a much smaller proportion than most of the rural councils have. There's many councils that have well over 1,000 k's of roads that they need to maintain, and that could easily be just the council roads, not state roads.
8: Dairy market conditions are expected to stagnate in the next 12 months despite increasing pressures on producers. Rabobank's annual dairy outlook predicts a difficult year ahead amid rising costs and weather-constrained production. Senior dairy analyst Michael Harvey expects price support from dairy companies to continue in the short term.
11: To deal with higher fuel and fertiliser prices, and then a conversation around the fundamentals in the market that will, you know, provide a value for farm gate pricing, which we expect to be broadly in line with where they currently are. So dairy farmers would like to see higher prices. The market conditions at the moment have certainly improved, but they're losing a little bit of steam.
8: Police are appealing for public assistance as they investigate the theft of beehives from a property in northern New South Wales. It's believed the 80 boxes worth an estimated $150,000 were taken from a property sometime in the last 6 weeks. An independent report has found Australia is on track to eradicate an invasive species threatening farms and livestock by 2032. Advisory firm GHD has given the National Fire Ant Eradication Program an amber rating, confirming it is on schedule. The Invasive Species Council agrees with the review, saying nest densities have been lower in the past year. And farmers say they've been betrayed as energy company AusNet launches its bid to acquire Victorian farmland. AusNet has applied for powers allowing them to acquire land for the Western Renewables Link. Victorian Farmers Federation Acting President Peter Starr says it's been years of frustration.
12: Of not really knowing what it's going to do, offers of poor compensation, particularly compensations one-off. It's not retrospective of the loss of production in that land.
8: That's the state of the country. I'm Chris McCarthy. Good morning.
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15: A couple of ripper days coming up. Sunny generally today, mostly sunny in Ballarat. Bendigo and Maryborough 21, Castlemaine and Ballarat 20. Tomorrow, sunny again, and Bendigo 21, Maryborough 22, Castlemaine 20 and Ballarat 21 tomorrow. 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
15: 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It is 21 to 7.

0: Gold Centre Victoria, FM 98.3 AM 1071. It's the Wake Up Call with Robbo. On this day, on the way, we celebrate, probably going on close to 60 years of half a dozen of the funniest blokes ever from on this day. And that's coming up next with Aaron.
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0: It's May 11, the day in 1969 when the famous British comedy team Monty Python were formed, made up of Graham Chapman, John Cleese, Terry Gilliam, Eric Idle, Terry Jones and Michael Palin.
7: Ain't always look on the bright side of life. 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
0: To 1970 when the Partridge Family recorded the hit I Think I Love You.
8: Well, there were a couple of members from the hit TV show, David Cassidy and Shirley Jones.
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0: Andrew Lloyd Webber's musical Cats premiered at the New London Theatre on this day in 1981, went on to become the longest-running musical on the West End and Broadway.
10: Memories.
0: The final episode of Dynasty went to air in 1989.
11: He's not a murderer.
12: Blake is many things, Crystal. You don't know anything about.
0: And in 1997, the chess-playing supercomputer Deep Blue became the first computer to beat a world champion chess player.
13: The chess world all expected Kasparov to win because the human had always won before.
0: May 11 birthdays, English rock and roll legend Eric Burdon celebrates his 85th birthday. He was the lead singer of The Animals before linking with the American group War in the 70s. Cricketer turned commentator of cricket and AFL, James Brayshaw, turns 59.
14: Pandemonium broke loose, people everywhere. It was a great win.
0: Former AFL player and coach Guy McKenna is 57, played for the West Coast Eagles side that won that first flag in 1992.
15: It was the first time the cup had actually been uprooted out of Victoria.
0: The lady regarded as Australia's best female basketball player of all time, Lauren Jackson, turns 45.
16: Lauren Jackson for three.
0: NRL player, then commentator and TV celebrity, Bo Ryan is 41.
17: Bo Ryan scores for the Sharks.
0: Remember Holly Valance, the singer, actor and model, is 43, was on Neighbours before having this hit.
10: and pop star Sabrina Carpenter turns 27.
8: Finally, it was on May 11, 1981, that the great Bob Marley died at the age of just 36 from cancer.
10: Remembering Bob Marley on May 11.
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0: Gold Center, Victoria, FM 98.3, AM 1071. I was made for loving you. Order online now, discreetly. Robbo here this morning, coming up sport in the next half hour. Pick the Flick didn't go off on Friday, which was surprising. I thought it was a relatively easy one, but there you go. You never know. So we'll have another crack at that coming up for you just after 7.30 and see whether we can send someone to the Star Cinema in Eaglehawk.
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13: G'day, it's Tom Parry with your local news. Central Victorians may have to do without their favourite free-to-air channels until next year. That's the latest word from BAI Communications, the owner and operator of the Mount Alexander TV transmission site, which was gutted by a bushfire earlier this year, with confirmation coming through late last week that a full power restoration of all commercial multi-channels in the region isn't expected before 2027. The delay is being put down to lead times on transmitter delivery. A police investigation is underway following the apparent theft of a plaque in Bendigo honouring the city's military history. According to the RSL, the commemorative panel appears to have been prized off a large boulder at the Tom Flood Sports Centre on or around March 23rd. Anyone who knows more about the incident should contact Crime Stoppers. Still on police matters, and police in Wedderburn have made an appeal for witnesses to come forward as they investigate an act of criminal damage in the town. That incident occurred on April 27th and impacted a building belonging to Loddonshire Council. Officers now want to hear from anyone who observed any suspicious behaviour in the area during or leading up to the incident. Over 1,000 people took part in this year's Mother's Day Classic at Eaglehawks Canterbury Park, with organisers saying it's their best local turnout for the event yet. The annual charity event sees people run or walk along courses of up to 8 kilometres while raising funds for ovarian and breast cancer research. And in basketball, the Bendigo Braves experienced another weekend of mixed results in the NBL 1 South competition. Playing at Red Energy Arena on Saturday evening, Bendigo's men defeated their Ballarat Miners counterparts 94 points to 83, while the Braves women had a loss against Ballarat, the final score 78-89.
12: Human ISA Mitre 10, building with Bendigo since 1880. Gold Central Victoria, national news now.
14: Hi, I'm Matt McDonald. Spanish officials have confirmed the Australian passengers on board the cruise ship at the centre of the hantavirus outbreak are all okay. The 4 citizens and 1 permanent resident will have to spend another night on board as they wait for a flight that will bring them home. Spain's Health Minister, Monica Garcia Gomez, says they'll be evacuated in the next 24 hours.
15: We expect that tomorrow at 6 p.m. We'll leave the flight.
16: And the Australians are doing okay?
17: They're doing okay.
15: Yes.
14: Plans for a one-off tax offset in tomorrow night's budget are set to be put on ice for a year. The Treasurer is expected to announce it won't come in until next financial year, given Australians will already get another tax cut in July. Iran has reportedly rejected dismantling its nuclear facilities as part of its response to the latest US ceasefire proposal. And Nationals leader Matt Canavan is doubling down on his efforts to kill off net zero following One Nation's massive victory in the Farah by-election on the weekend. The Crows have come from 10 points down to beat Richmond by 37 points. Adelaide kicking 9 second half goals to run away with it, while Melbourne beat West Coast by 32. The Panthers are now a game clear at the top of the NRL ladder after a 30-18 win over the Raiders, while Melbourne snapped their 7-game losing streak, beating the Tigers 44-16. And Arsenal has beaten West Ham 1-0 this morning to give themselves a 5-point buffer at the top of the English Premier League ladder. That's the latest news and sport.
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0: Yeah, fairly cool start to the day, and it feels a bit cooler than the actual temperature tells us, which is nothing new, is it? But it is going to be a lovely day, and likewise, a lovely one tomorrow as well. Sunny generally today, just mostly sunny in Ballarat, which is still great. Bendigo, Maryborough, 21. Castlemaine, Ballarat, 20. Tomorrow, it's a sunny one on the way again. 21 for Bendigo, 22 for Maryborough. Castlemaine, 20. Ballarat, 21. Currently 7 in Ironbark, Sovereign Hill. It's 4 degrees.
12: 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The Wake Up Call with Robbo.
0: Fascinating AFL season. We will find out more about that when we catch up with Darren Dash Parker next. And after 7:30, pick the flick. Got a movie. I want to go off. And I'd love to see you go off to the Star Cinema Eaglehawk. That's the prize on offer, so listen up for your chance at that. Coming up just after 7:30. 7 past 7 now. It's the Wake Up Call, Gold Central Victoria.

0: Gold Central Victoria FM 98.3 AM 1071. So excited about the AFL season. Certainly was watching the Cats on the weekend. Giddy up. Darren Dash Parkin is our footy expert. Dash, morning.
1: Morning.
0: So I guess the main talk of the weekend is from Collingwood. I can hear Amelia having her say, and I agree with her too, every point she's making. But yeah, so, you know, when you look at that game, is it more about where Collingwood are at or where Geelong are at or a combination of both?
1: Yeah, it was probably a little bit un-Collingwood-like in that as much as they've, you know, they're perhaps not quite the contender that they were in previous years, have generally been, you know, very hard to break down and a very difficult side to beat. That was a little bit less in terms of the resistance that you would expect from them. A big crowd, big occasion. Geelong have been patchy would be harsh. They've certainly been better than that, but obviously they've dropped a couple of games that you know, they would have given themselves a decent chance in, but their best is, I would suggest, a decent step ahead of Collingwood at the moment. So I think it probably reflects that Collingwood are now in that middle tier, very well drilled, very well led, but not quite the side that they were in the last couple.
0: As much as they, you know, don't want it to, obviously the talk of Pendlebury's record-breaking game coming up and the management surrounding him, that sort of thing. A, would that be a distraction? And B, from Pendle's viewpoint, do you reckon he'd just prefer to be out there playing?
1: I reckon he'd just prefer to play. I mean, I understand the management around short breaks and interstate trips. That's probably not uncommon for a player of his age, even though it obviously looks like they're trying to tailor it, that he equaled the record at the MCG on Saturday and breaks the record in a couple of weeks against West Coast at home rather than doing it in Sydney or Brisbane or wherever else they may have been at any given point based on how the schedule falls. So, I mean, only they would know whether they would have managed him if he was playing game number 389, not 432, but 6-day break into an interstate trip at 37 or whatever he is probably not uncommon. And I think that he'd be mature enough and they'd be mature enough to be able to handle it.
0: Yeah. Still seems to be a number of sides where you're just sort of unsure exactly where they're at. I mean, would that be fair? You look at like the Giants, Suns are starting to get going all right, but, you know, just a few of the teams that, yeah, you just sort of think, are they going to be around the mark like North Melbourne? You know, they've won a few, they've lost a couple of close ones. What do you think?
1: Yeah, I mean, North were, again, pretty good on the weekend, just fell short against Sydney, had their chances in that game. Had they a kick straight in the first half, they might have been 4 or 5 goals up at half-time rather than level. But, yeah, like, it's probably just working out. Are they a side that can finish in the wild card spots, or are they a side that, you know, is going to be a little rung below that? But, yeah, that they've certainly improved. There's no doubt about that. And I think even at the top, I think we know Sydney are around the mark. But, yeah, how good are the Gold Coast? Where do Hawthorne sit in the pecking order? Maybe where did Geelong sit in the pecking order as well?
0: Yeah, it's pretty open. It's pretty pretty fascinating, that is for sure. What about your blokes, St Kilda?
1: Yeah, I mean, it's an interesting one. Obviously, Gold Coast have won 9 in a row in Darwin. Now, the Saints started like a house on fire, kicked 5 goals in a row in the first quarter. Obviously, Wanganeen Miller out before the game. Wilkie gets injured in the first quarter, who's never missed a game in his career, so that overcome a little bit. Obviously, the Suns were without the Brownlow medalist in Matt Rowell. But, look, I don't think St Kilda were awful in that game. But at the same time, it also measures, you know, where do they sit by comparison. That they seem to be better than everyone below them. But can they consistently compete against that top echelon? After they play Richmond this week, they've got Fremantle, Hawthorn and Sydney in a three-week stretch. So that explain a bit where they're at.
0: Yeah, exactly. You say, you know, they're sort of better than those below them, but also you could sort of ask the question for how long as well, because, again, Essendon showed signs, definitely did that. Eagles maybe not so much, but even Richmond at in patches, you know, got back to within 3 goals sort of in the last quarter.
1: Yeah, and we're up at halftime. They're only inhibitor at the moment, apart from their lengthy injury list, has been playing 4 quarters, which is a peril of young sides. Obviously, they can't quite go the distance, and they had a flat 3rd quarter but hit back, but they're generally doing that sort of 1 quarter each week, and eventually, I mean, I wouldn't be worried about that. They'll get that out of their system sooner or later, and when they do, there's enough young talent to suggest they'll be pretty good.
0: And finally, mate, Cozzy Pickett, do you reckon he'll have a case to answer?
1: Probably. I mean, it depends how they want to assess it. Obviously, you've got that one, and then obviously the Zach Butters one attracted a bit of attention as well in terms of how they want to adjudicate that. And as usual, it probably comes down to how the player on the receiving end reacts, which some people, want to determine whether that should be the case or not. But yeah, a lot of it is outcome-based.
0: Yeah. Okay. Fascinating stuff. And as always, we appreciate your time, mate, on a Monday morning. And we'll hear from you with Chris on the Sideline View on the weekend. We'll chat again next week.
1: No worries at all. Anytime.
0: Darren Dash Park and our footy expert on the Wake Up Call, 19 past 7. We love

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0: Gold Centre Victoria, FM 98.3, AM 1071. It's Robbo here this morning. Happy Monday to you. Well, is it? Is it? There are a number of fun facts about Monday. Here's just a few of them for you. Monday is the most popular day for people to begin diets. The average number of emails sent and received on Mondays is the highest. That's a bit of a bummer, isn't it? Come back to work after the weekend and all of a sudden it's just email central. Ugh. The world's first traffic light was installed in London on a Monday in 1868. Oh, here's one for you. Most people have a heart attack on Mondays. It's not most people have a heart attack, but most people who have a heart attack have them on Mondays, if you get what I mean. And a Monday after the Super Bowl, and you could probably say the same about it after the AFL, is called Super Sick Monday because so many people call in sick. There you go, Monday facts for you. All right, coming up, Pick the Flick. Didn't go off on Friday. We'll give it another crack this morning. And that's on the way. Plus, we'll check into the Celebration Hub after 8 o'clock. So if you're celebrating something, go to goldcentralvictoria.com.au. Fill out the details and leave the rest to us.
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11: G'day, it's Tom Parry with your local news. An appeal for help has been made by police following an apparent act of vandalism in Wedderburn. This relates to criminal damage that impacted a building belonging to Loddonshire Council on April 27th, with officers in the town wanting to hear from anyone who witnessed the incident or observed any suspicious behaviour in the area leading up to it. Meantime, police in Bendigo are looking into the alleged theft of a plaque honouring the city's military history at the Tom Flood Sports Centre. According to the RSL, the commemorative panel appears to have been prized off of a large boulder next to the Park Road Drill Hall on or around March 23rd. Anyone who can assist with the police investigation should contact Crime Stoppers. NBN coverage could be lost briefly in parts of central and northern Victoria this week. That's due to upgrades taking place on two wireless towers in Sebastian and Bridgewater, which the company says may lead to temporary internet outages in parts of Morong, Lockwood, Dingy and Raywood. The loss of access to the network will be experienced at some point between 8 a.m. and 5 p.m. from tomorrow through until Thursday. This year's Mother's Day Classic in Eaglehawk proved to be the biggest yet, with organisers confirming that over 1,000 people attended yesterday's event at Canterbury Park. The annual fun run aims to raise awareness of breast and ovarian cancer while also raising money for research into the disease. And the Heathcote District Footy League played its fifth round over the weekend. Reigning senior premiers Mount Pleasant recorded a 57-point victory against Elmore, while former Essendon skipper Dyson Heppel put in a guest appearance for Lockington Bemorme, who beat Leechville Gunbower by 40 points. There was also an upset at Colbenabbin, where the Grasshoppers were defeated by 13 points in their clash with Heathcote, while North Bendigo downed White Hills by 113.
1: Humanizer Mitre 10, building with Bendigo since 1880. Gold Central Victoria, national news now.
12: Hi, I'm Matt McDonald. The Australians on board a cruise ship at the centre of a hantavirus outbreak will have to spend another night on board. Dozens of passengers from other nations have been evacuated after the ship anchored off Tenerife. But a flight to bring the Aussies home won't arrive there until tomorrow. Donald Trump has slammed Iran's response to the latest US ceasefire proposal, describing it as totally unacceptable. It's understood Iran has offered to send some of its enriched uranium to a third country, but has rejected a push to dismantle its nuclear facilities. The federal government is set to delay changes to capital gains tax amid concerns about buyers flooding the market. The changes are tipped to be announced in tomorrow night's federal budget, but won't come into effect until July next year. The one-off tax offset is also set to be deferred. And Australia Post is set to hike up delivery fees, blaming the fuel crisis caused by the Middle East conflict. Prices will jump by as much as 30% from the 1st of June. Adelaide's moved into eighth spot on the AFL ladder after their 37-point win over Richmond, while Melbourne is a game in front of them after beating West Coast by 32. Panthers coach Ivan Cleary is backing Dylan Edwards to retain his spot in the New South Wales Origin side after starring in their 30-18 win over the Raiders. It comes amid calls for James Tedesco to reclaim the number one jersey. And a tough ask for Alexi Popperin at the Italian Open today. He takes on world number one Jannik Sinner. That's the latest news and sport.
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0: Beautiful morning, albeit a cool one. A sunny generally today. Mostly sunny in Ballarat. Bendigo, Maryborough 21. Castlemaine and Ballarat 20, excuse me. Then tomorrow, it's going to be sunny with Bendigo 21, Maryborough 22, Castlemaine 20 and Ballarat 21. It's 8 in Spring Gully at the moment. Eureka, 6 degrees.
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14: Ruprecht, we have wonderful news. 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
0: 5444 1071, 5444 1071, if you know that movie. It's 23 to 8, Gold Centre, Victoria.

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0: 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Let's go to some calls. Peter, hello.
1: Morning, Tom. What I don't seem to understand is whether you work for KSC or you're the CEO of BHP, if you don't contribute and build wealth to that company, you basically don't have a job.
0: Yep.
1: Here, you can be a politician, you can run the country into the absolute ground, and there is no accountability. Yes, you'll get voted out, but you'll get a nice superannuation at the end of your term. Mm. I think it's absolutely disgraceful. I think politicians should be held accountable, and it should be based on the performance of running this state and country.
0: Yeah, well, it's a good point, Peter, and you're absolutely right. I mean, if a company is being badly run, then that, you know, you get the sack. I mean, they call it other things, but you know, you get outsized or right-sized or whatever. But, you know, companies are quite brutal like that because the job of the CEO is to make the share price go up and for profits to increase. Politics is a different game. And, you know, because Labor's got a thumping majority in the lower house federally, they think they can break promises and there won't be any consequences. We will see. The other thing, of course, is that the next federal election is a couple of years away. So, you know, they'll be banking on people getting used to the broken promises or forgetting about them in 2 years' time. Daryl, good morning.
2: Good morning. Why aren't politicians promises law? If you're in business board table and you say, yes, we're going to do this or we're going to do that, it goes in the minutes and it's basically a contract straight away.
0: Well, Daryl, Paul Keating did that back in the early 90s. He said there'll be no tax increases. It was an American politician. It'll come to me in a moment. But actually spelled it out. This is L-A-W law. And then, of course, they were broken. You think, Carol, we could almost have like a written contract, you know, like Albo says, no changes to negative gearing or capital gains tax, no changes to superannuation. That contract is signed with the Australian people. You win the election. You can't breach it. I mean, that is that what you're saying? Daryl's left us. 133693. But I like that idea. I mean, I remember in the 90s, there was a debate about core and non-core promises, and that gets a bit awkward because, you know, how do you define which is one and which is the other? And, of course, sometimes things do change. I mean, there was no policy to lower the fuel excise, not that anybody is complaining about that, but that's because international events changed. But high house prices is not this thing that suddenly occurred in the last year. In fact, if anything, in the last year, particularly in Melbourne and Sydney, houses have got cheaper. But there was a specific commitment not to fiddle with the taxation settings, and yet now it's happening. Julie joins us, the supermarket. Julie, what have you noticed?
3: Yeah, hi, Tom. I went to the supermarket to get 500 grams of fat 5% premium steak. It's normally $11.50 for 500 grams, and on Saturday it's gone up to $12. Just sneaking up
0: yeah. $0.50. So it's gone from $23 to $24 a kilo.
3: Yeah, and there's no sign saying, you just don't realise. There's nothing on the thing saying it's gone up. It's just when you look at your price, you run through your receipt and you see it's gone up, yeah. Just
0: Julie, I did a bit of a supermarket shop yesterday afternoon. I noticed the same thing. I tend to look because I buy pretty much the same things most weeks. It's for school lunches and so forth. It's how much it cost me in total. And I've noticed that the total buy used to be $50 and now it's $60-something dollars and it's the same thing. So I haven't looked at which individual things are costing more. Look, Julie, thank you. 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
8: On Gold Central Victoria, your say now with Tom Elliott, thanks to Moama RSL. 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
9: It is 11 to 9. Amber joins us. Amber, good morning.
10: Good morning, Tom. I'm just calling about the child care and how you should send them so they're ready for school. I have worked in the child care centre. I have a 2-year-old. Am I sending her to child care? Absolutely not. I am in a fortunate position that I don't have to. However, has the minister ever spent a day in a child care? Yes, we would love to think that when we send them off, they are getting that one-on-one and they're learning all these skills, but when you're in childcare, you can't see all the children and what's going on. They are learning bad habits potentially about, you know, how sharing and snatching. They don't have the time to sit and regulate and learn those skills. When I have my daughter at home, I can sit there and give her the time and the patience in terms of with her peers, and if she's ready with her peers, well, that's why we have playgroups.
9: Yeah, is that your daughter in the background?
10: It is. Would you like to say good morning, Tom? I don't know if you could hear that.
9: How old is she, 2?
10: Yeah, she's 2 years old.
9: Oh, yep. So speaking very well. All right, well, good on you, Amber. And this is the thing, look, for plenty of parents or families, childcare is an absolute necessity because both parents work because they've got to make ends meet. But some people don't feel that way. And I just found Katie Gallagher's comments pretty tone deaf, saying, oh, unless you put your kids in childcare, they won't be ready for school. And that is simply not true. We didn't put our daughter into childcare. Look, Amber, thank you. And well done you. $250 from the Ethical Outback Wool Company coming your way. Now, Teresa joins us. What happened to you, Teresa?
11: Good morning, Tom. Last week, my husband and myself, we were down at the Warrnambool races. And on the Thursday, which was the last day, I lost a beautiful gold bracelet. I couldn't believe it. And I went around, couldn't find it, told security people who are absolutely excellent. Then I was told to go to the racing office. And went in, and I could not believe it, Tom, but the lady produced the bracelet. Oh. Well, I was so taken back by it. I asked a lady who had brought it in, and she said, "A lady, you lost it in the toilet, in the lady's toilet."
9: But she didn't know, she didn't get a name of the person who handed it in?
11: No. Now, later on, when the races was over, I did go back to the racing office to find out, did the lady come back to see what the bracelet claimed, which she never did. Oh. So I just want to say, whoever you are, thank you a million. And if it was possible, because I know, Tom, you can we listened to you down there last week, and so it is broadcasted. So if that lady is listening, if she could get in contact, maybe with the radio station, and, you know, I know it's probably not going to happen.
9: Well, look, Teresa, you never know, and we broadcast by a fabulous station down there. I think it's 3YB, probably your friend
11: might have heard.
9: Well, look, even if the person, probably a lady because it was in the ladies' lavatories, wants to remain anonymous, that is wonderful, Teresa. And it reminds me, I mean, it was probably 10 or 15 years ago now, but I was coming home from the CBD. I walked through the Carlton Gardens and I dropped my wallet. And I thought, oh, my God, I mean, I have cards and money and everything. And the next day I got a phone call from, I think it was the Camberwell Police Station, and someone had handed it in. And you know, not everybody would do that. Some people would rip the cash out and throw the wallet away, but it had the money left. And again, I didn't find out who did it. Well, the anonymous Good Samaritan who found Teresa's lovely gold bracelet at the Warrnambool races over the weekend, if you're listening to us via 3YB or here in Melbourne, 3AW, Teresa would love to meet you. 133-693, mornings at 3aw.com.au. And I must say, things like that restore your faith in human nature. They really do. Aaron, good morning.
6: Yeah, morning, Tom. Love your show, mate.
9: Thank you.
6: So just on the comments made by the minister earlier about sending your child to childcare earlier improves them for primary school. Completely disagree with that, mate. We've got a 1.5-year-old at home and just got our confirmation on our childcare rebate on how much we'd be getting back on 2 days a week. And we'd be getting given 77% from the government to send our kid away, whereas we're under the impression that raising our kid at home would be more beneficial. So,
9: well, yes.
6: You know, they're happy to give us money. Yeah.
9: Yeah, because Aaron, I mean, the point is that for most of human history, young children were raised at home by their parents, weren't they?
6: Absolutely.
9: Yeah.
6: Absolutely.
9: And the idea that the federal government has built a better parent called childcare is simply wrong. And as I said, I mean, our daughter didn't go to childcare, and some kids do and some kids don't, and it should be parental choice. I don't have a problem with that. I don't mind the government helping parents, making it more affordable for parents who need it. But to say or to claim, as Katie Gallagher apparently did, that childcare makes kids better prepared for school, I mean, to me, that is wrong. It's like they're trying to push parents into childcare. Mark, good morning.
12: Morning, Tom. I was just going to say that people don't take these tax changes lying down. I mean, in my case, I'll increase rent to make myself whole. I'm not going to just be, you know, impacted by, you know, a change in policy.
9: Yeah. And I mean, Mark, I have an investment in a business. Like, I sold a business I had into it ages ago. And I'm looking at this going, you know, I made the decision to invest in this business back, it was 20 years ago now. But I mean, that was under a certain set of tax conditions, and to change them will also change my behaviour. I mean, I can't put up rent or anything like that, but it means I'll probably just never sell it. I'll be better off just hanging on to it. Now, is that what the government wants? I mean, I don't know. Look, we'll talk more about broken promises, political broken promises, after 9. Right now, it's 5:02.
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3: It is almost 9 o'clock. That means news in a moment with David Armstrong. A couple of quick emails though. Mornings at 3aw.com.au. Walter says, remember Julia Gillard who said there will be no carbon tax under the government I lead? 3 weeks later, she did try and introduce a carbon tax, and that was pretty much the end of her prime ministership. Not straight away, but a few years later. And Peter says, I didn't go to childcare, but thanks to my mother, I could read before I started school. I think this means I was ready for school, despite what Katie Gallagher, the Minister for Women, has said about childcare contributing to people's ability to get to school. All right, 133693, mornings at 3aw.com.au. Coming up after the news, should we tolerate broken political promises? They occur all the time. And also, we'll speak to the Victorian Ambulance Union. What should happen to people who attack paramedics? And your calls, anything you like, 133693.
2: 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Gold Central Victoria. 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
4: 9 degrees in Melbourne, mostly sunny atop today, 18. It's 9 o'clock. Good morning. I'm David Armstrong. A car has crashed through a bus stop, then into the front of a home at Reservoir, causing extensive damage. The driver's facing multiple charges, including refusing to supply a blood sample and careless driving after the crash on Spring Street last night. Afu Shah was one of three people inside at the time.
5: Just a normal, usual night. Like, I came home, I was just there going upstairs to have a shower, and then suddenly a bang, a woman screaming, and the next thing you know, my front, like, glasses are broken, and then I see a car.
4: The 43-year-old driver and his female passenger have been taken to hospital. Ambulance Victoria says paramedics now have full backing to walk away from violent situations after another vicious assault. Here's Madeline Burke.
6: A pregnant paramedic was punched in the face and stomach while treating a drug overdose patient last week. The woman says she's now too traumatised to return to frontline duties, fearing for the safety of her unborn baby. Ambulance Victoria CEO Jordan Emery has condemned the attack, telling the Herald Sun paramedics are fully supported to leave a situation if their safety is in danger, even if it means withdrawing care. It comes days after another shocking incident in Reservoir, where a paramedic was allegedly stabbed in the head and neck while on duty. Madeline Burke, Melbourne.
4: One Nation says it will give Metro voters a compelling alternative at the next federal election. The Minor Party recorded an historic victory in the Farrer by-election over the weekend, securing its first elected member to the lower house. Some have questioned whether their success will translate to city seats, but One Nation MP Barnaby Joyce says voters are jumping on board.
7: They've got no problems with the One Nation whatsoever, and they like the idea that, you know, a little bit hard-ass. And it's coming, and that's a good thing for Australia because, we're going to make this nation a stronger place.
4: A plan to block cars and truck traffic on a stretch of a main road in the inner north looks set to be shelved. Yarra Council set to step away from a plan to transform a 1.1-kilometre stretch of Wellington Street for cyclists. The boss of Sydney's cemeteries wants to turn them into multi-use sites, installing running tracks and yoga classes and family picnic sites. There are plans to turn 8 cemeteries into cultural landmarks, including art exhibitions, opera and chamber music, as well as bird watching. James Packer is buying a chunk of OnlyFans. He's backing a US investment firm's multi-billion-dollar bid for a 16% stake in the adult content sharing platform. Finance the dollar, $72.47 US.
2: And Kona hanging egg chairs, only $499 at Harvey Norman Bendigo.
4: Adam Uze concedes his players' board use wasn't up to scratch as Richmond let slip a 10-point halftime lead against Adelaide. The Crows booting 5 goals in the third quarter to set up a 37-point win. The Tigers coach says inexperience cost them.
8: We were just a bit scattered in that third quarter, and that can happen when we've got younger players out there, and the synergy and the things around, all the things you're trying to do with the ball to arrest momentum or to make the game look like it did look like in the first half.
4: Hawthorn's preparing to be without Tom Barras for several weeks after the key defender suffered a hamstring strain in the loss to Fremantle. New York has won through to the NBA East Conference semi-finals after sweeping Philadelphia. The Knicks advancing to the finals for the second straight season. They'll play the winner of the Cleveland-Detroit series. And that's the latest news and sport.
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9: Sunny generally, mostly sunny in Ballarat. Bendigo, Maryborough 21, Castlemaine and Ballarat 20. Tomorrow sunny, 21 for Bendigo, Maryborough 22, Castlemaine 20, Ballarat 21 degrees for the maximum tomorrow.
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3: Broken promises, in particular political broken promises. We'll talk to the chief political correspondent for 9 newspapers, which is The Age and the Sydney Morning Herald and the Financial Review. Look, ever since politics was invented, politicians have lied to us. You know, Julia Gillard said there wouldn't be a carbon tax. Suddenly there was a carbon tax. Kevin has sent us an email. Steve Brax promised no tolls on the EastLink before an election. After the election, tolls appeared on EastLink, and on it goes. But the problem, I guess, we have at the moment is that Labor has such a thumping majority that They were scared about changing negative gearing and the capital gains tax, because that's what lost Bill Shorten the election 6 or 7 years ago. But now they think, well, we've got this majority, you know, people love us, therefore we can lie to them. And you know what? It might win them votes with younger voters. And speaking of voting, One Nation had a thumping win in the by-election for the seat of Farrow, which, well, its southern border is the Murray River, so it's just north of the border in New South Wales. Susan Lee's former seat had been held by the Conservatives or by the Liberals for about 60 years, I think, and now it's One Nation. Anita says, as a Conservative voter, I feel I have nowhere to go these days because the Liberal Party is so in the middle, even centre-left at times. Anita says, One Nation is a real option. She said, if the Libs would preference One Nation and focus their efforts on fighting Labor, I would vote Liberal again. Well, I think a lot of ex-Liberal voters and ex-National voters would agree with you, Anita. Ian, good morning.
17: Good morning, Tom. It's talking about breaking promises with this mob. It's nothing new. And, you know, when a broken promise is repeated, then becomes a lie. And the worst part about it is when confronted with it, they don't accept it. What they do is their favourite trick. They deflect and blame others for it. For example, after the last election when they got in, all the Chalmers could say is what we were left with and what we'd inherited. And this time they're going to say the war in Iran. Well, I tell you, we were well down the slide before that took place.
3: Yes, and years ago when I started here, I used to get paid a small amount of money to do the finance report on Neil Mitchell's program. And one day a week I would come in, like physically come to the studio and do a longer segment, and I was paid extra. And then when the second Iraq war broke out in 2003, I was told my pay had to be cut while the war was on because the war was going to cost the station, which was utter rubbish. Anyway, years later, I said, can I get paid back my normal amount? They said, no, there's another war on now. So it was a broken promise. I might add we weren't talking about a great deal of money, but anyway. Well, again, it's a good point. And the government is sort of saying, there are no limits to our options, and we've always stood for intergenerational fairness and equity, which, you know, if that's the case, I mean, you could pass any sorts of policies. Look, again, John Howard set the standard. He was dead set against the GST. Then he changed his mind, and it was a difficult fight for him or his government because the federal government copped all the flack, but the money raised by the GST goes to the states. So the states got a free tax, and they didn't have to cop any of the blame for it. But he at least went to the electorate, I think it was in 01, and said, we're going to have a GST. We want your permission before we do it. And people voted for the government. Well, a majority did, and so that was that. And my problem with these changes is, by all means, if they wanted to make major changes to negative gearing and capital gains tax, and the capital gains tax regime that we now have has been in place since 1999, by all means, go to the people at the next election, do what Bill Shorten couldn't do, get a mandate, and then you have permission, if you like, to break the original promise. Margot, hello.
20: Hello. I just wanted to say, pardon me, I'll take you off speaker, that I had 3 children and I stayed home and looked after them, and I counted myself privileged to be able to do so.
3: And I've always said, if what you achieve in life is well brought up children, then you've done incredibly well, haven't you?
20: I wouldn't say they were that well
3: drawn. Well, at least for the first couple of years. But Margot, what do you think about Katie Gallagher, the Minister for Women, saying that the best way to make children ready for school is to put them in childcare?
20: I think it's ridiculous. And also, what happened when I was raising my kids, there are an awful lot more volunteers around. I volunteered with the Nursing Mothers Association, and I'm sure that lots of other women volunteered in places that...
3: But now it's becoming a paid profession, isn't it?
20: Yeah. I mean, volunteer work is not happening. But yes, I agree. Although, of course, in third world countries, mum goes back to work and granny minds the kids.
3: Well, that's right. They say, you know, the old saying, it takes a village to raise a child is very true in many third world countries. But again, I don't have a problem with childcare per se. If two parents, you know, in order to pay the mortgage and put food on the table and, you know, put petrol in the car and so forth, if that takes two salaries and kids have to go to childcare, that's fine. It's though this statement by the Minister for Women that you sort of must put your kids into childcare if you want them to succeed at school. That I have a problem with. Look, Margot, thank you. We'll talk about that more later on. Right now, though, Chief Political Correspondent for Nine newspapers, that's The Age, The Sydney Morning Herald and The Australian Financial Review, Paul Sakala, good morning.
0: Good morning, Tom and listeners.
3: So prior to the last election, in fact, I'll play it just in case you haven't heard it, but Anthony Albanese was asked a pretty blunt question about both negative gearing and capital gains tax, and here's what he had to say.
21: Can you rule out any changes to negative gearing and capital gains tax?
22: Yes. How hard is it for the 50th time?
3: 50 times. So that seems to have changed. I mean, should he have sought a mandate to make these changes?
0: Well, for democracy to work in the way that I think most voters would like it to, you would want to know what you're voting for, not just towards the end of a term. You know, we're only a year into this term. The election was last May. You can understand the government, as you say, putting up some policies closer to an election and asking for approval to do so. But Albanese was on your rival's radio program this morning in Canberra, Tom, and was asked what had changed on intergenerational equality. The housing market was unfair before the last election. It remains so now. And the Prime Minister said some of these problems have continued to exist. So his argument is not hugely convincing there that much has changed. Mm. He knew these problems existed, but he's decided to go beyond his mandate. And I think something to think about on this front, Tom, and this will be pertinent to your listeners, knowing where you come from in a footballing sense. The Carlton Football Club is pretty similar to the Liberal Party at the moment. So when you're playing Carlton, you can go out on the field and do some things that might be, you know, seen as a piss take if you're playing in another team. And I think that's what Labor's doing a little bit here.
3: Yeah, and obviously having 94 seats in the lower house, you know, makes them think, well, even if we do cop some blame or some damage here, it won't matter because, you know, we're going to win the next election anyway. So that's sort of really what they're saying, is that we can lie or break a promise because we won't lose government as a result.
0: Pretty much. And they have form here on reversing the stage three tax cuts in the middle of last term. Listeners will recall the government was in a bit of a hole after the Voice to Parliament referendum. Polling numbers for the Prime Minister were quite poor and Peter Dutton was on the rise. And there was a really big contentious call made at that point to rejig those tax cuts to give more to lower and middle income earners. The government was toweled up, particularly in the News Corp press and other conservative outlets, for breaking a promise. They wore that heat for a few days, but in the end, their argument prevailed because more Australians won. And so the calculation that the government's made this time is that, yes, they've walked back a promise, they'll face difficult questions for a week, but in the end, there are more Australians, in the eyes of the government, who want to see major change in the housing market, even among older Australians, because they're seeing their kids being priced out, they know the system is totally broken, and so some radical ideas, even if they are walking back a pledge, are, in the government's mind, where voters want them to be.
3: There's an interesting demographic trend that is going to emerge in the next election. There will be more millennial and Gen Z voters than there will be Gen X or baby boomers. Now, I'm Gen X. I was born in 1967, but suddenly older people are in the minority.
0: Yeah, it's a step change from 2019 when Bill Shorten put these policies up and Scott Morrison and Josh Frydenberg marauded Bill Shorten and won a surprise election, tapping into that constituency, Tom, that you talk about. Younger voters are a bigger part of the population base now. But as I've just said, I think in the government's mind, they don't think this is just popular among, you know, 18 to 24-year-olds who are starting to think about a house. I think this is a signal to the rest of the electorate, even people in the housing market, that something is being done to tilt the economic system back in favour of those who are yet to get their foot in the door or still seeking some more in their financial aspirations.
3: Now, finally, I mean, we don't know exactly what's going to be announced tomorrow night because it's still technically secret, even though it's been largely leaked. But do we think there will be big changes to house prices here?
0: Most economists think that even by rejigging capital gains tax discount and negative gearing, you'll only see modest changes to house prices over time. you might have between 1 and 4 percentage point change over the course of 4 years, which will be outweighed by the other changes in the market, which are affected by interest rates and growth in the economy and whatnot. The government knows still that the main game is around housing supply, which they are really struggling to drive up because construction costs are high. We don't have enough tradies. We can't unlock land. All of those problems still exist. But as I've just pointed out, there is a sense in the community that when you hear the terms negative gearing, capital gains discount, they've become symbolic policies in this debate around who wins in the economy and whether young people have a fair go. So the government knows that by pursuing those policies, even though they may not have major effects on prices, they'll be seen to be doing a big gesture towards younger Australians.
3: All right, thank you for your time. Paul Sakal there, Chief Political Correspondent for Nine Newspapers. So maybe it ends up being a gesture, and in 5 years' time, young people look around and go, wait a moment, house prices are even more expensive than they used to be. I'm no closer to getting on the housing ladder, and they'll punish the Labor government for it. But again, I just like to see truth in politics. If you have a policy, take it to the election. If you win the election, you have a mandate to pursue it. It's that simple. 1-3-6-9-3, mornings at 3aw.com.au at 18 past 9.
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2: 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Good times made great.
3: It is 22 past nine. At the start of the program, almost an hour ago, I mentioned how One Nation basically swept the floor in the Farah by-election. They cleaned up both the Liberal and the Nationals candidates, plus a couple of independents. The new member for Farah is a man called David Farley, representing One Nation. He'll be joining us in about 1 hour's time. 133-693, just a reminder, escape your pricey telco. 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Emails. Andrew says, didn't the Prime Minister, Anthony Albanese, build significant wealth through investing in the Sydney property market and taking advantage of the capital gains and negative gearing tax benefits? Well, he has made money out of property, Andrew. I don't know whether he negatively geared it or not, but yes, the capital gains discount of 50% would have helped him and many other politicians who have multiple investment properties. Jason says the younger Australians who want so-called intergenerational equity may well lose the easiest money they ever get via inheritances. Well, that is true, although inheritances are interesting because we're actually one of the few countries that doesn't have a specific tax when you inherit money. Most other countries do. And it would not surprise me if a future cash-strapped government looked at inheritances and said, you know what, we should have 25 or 30% of those. Wouldn't be popular, but then again, but broken promises, they're everywhere. Michael, good morning.
4: Yes, good morning, Tom. Yes, new taxes, Tom, with the incentives, you know, for young investors, if they apply it to everything, it's going to hurt them, I feel, at the time.
3: Yep, it's a good point.
4: Sorry, Tom?
3: Well, it's a good point because a lot of young investors do what's called rent vesting. They buy a property and rent it out, and they rent where they want to live, and this tax change will work against young people who choose to do that.
4: Yes, and I read somewhere that corps might actually buy homes lower because they get a lower tax rate, and then with the higher rents, and that's a good business case for the corporates to actually target the market.
3: Yes, Macquarie Bank and a couple of other big funds are looking at less so with houses and more so with giant blocks of apartments and saying, rather than build them and then sell them, let's build them and own them for decades and just rent them out. And you might see that happening. Thank you, Michael. Rebecca, good morning.
7: Hi. I totally agree with kids being going to childcare before school, 100%.
3: Really? What, so you think that's better than staying home with mum or dad?
7: 100%. I work in the childcare environment externally. They set kids up to go to primary school. You've got kids coming, they're in nappies, they don't know how to write, they don't know how to hold a pen, they don't know how to sit in a chair.
3: So how do we manage
7: attachment?
3: How do we manage before childcare?
7: Primary school teachers took it all, but the childcare teachers do help. 100%.
3: So should it be compulsory?
7: I think it should.
3: From what age?
7: Three. I would say from three. 100%.
3: Okay.
7: People expect their children to be able to go to school, be able to go to kinder and go to school and write their name. Childcare teachers are teaching children how to sit in chairs so they have the strength to write their name. Uh-oh. You've got children at home before school that use an iPad and then all of a sudden they turn five and they're shunted off to school. They don't know how to sit. They don't know how to hold a pen. They don't know how to react in a class environment. 100% children should go to childcare before they go to school.
3: All right, Rebecca. Well, that is interesting. That's basically what the Minister for Women, Katie Gallagher, is saying, that childcare is essential if you want your kids to flourish at school. But yet for most of human history, there was no childcare other than that provided by parents or other close relatives. All right, well, there you go. There's a vote in favour of childcare. I don't like this sort of you absolutely have to do it mentality. I think, look, if it makes sense for parents, particularly if both parents have to work to keep the lights on, fair enough. But the idea that you are somehow less of a parent if you do not put your children into childcare, that I struggle with. Ellie, good morning.
8: Oh, hi, Tom. I'm a bit nervous.
3: That's all right.
8: Sensitive of talking about this subject. Sorry, I've been running, chasing after a nurse.
3: chasing after a what?
8: I've got a nurse coming to the house.
3: Oh.
8: You've got to
3: chase her down, do you?
8: I'm sitting down. Sorry. this is a capital gains tax story.
3: Yes.
8: We're 87 and 74, and I'm a carer of two people. We had no super. We had $65,000, and we're age pensioners, and we've never had a holiday. And we had to start over at 50. And I spent my life helping other people. And so that $65,000, we bought a little country property. And during COVID, we put it on the market, and of course, everyone wanted to leave Melbourne.
3: Mm-hmm.
8: And how we sold it, and when the contract was signed, I notified Centrelink, and immediately we lost one pension.
3: Yeah.
8: So we didn't.
3: So you got penalised. You made a gain on the property, which is good, but you've lost half your total pension.
8: Yeah. Well, not only that, the upshot of it all with what we got for the property, the government got $90,000, we got $60,000, and we had to live on it. So yeah. We virtually didn't get anything out of that property.
3: Yeah. Well,
8: I wrote to Albanese, and there was definitely no sympathy there.
3: No.
8: So that, and I've heard it said that it's theft, and it definitely is theft.
3: Well, Ellie, can I tell you that unfortunately you are a victim. It's called the welfare trap. It's usually they talk about it when if people who are on the dole or other forms of benefits start working, and what they earn in the work, they lose more through of benefits, so it's not really worth them working, and that's something that's common to a lot of tax systems. But you've seen it at the other end, and it is a problem, and I've had to deal with this very same thing with aging relatives, where if they downsize, so they sell their own house, and they liberate a fair bit of money, and they invest that money, which they're doing the right thing, but then they lose the pension. And it does make me think we should go to the New Zealand system where everybody gets the pension irrespective. You know, you shouldn't be penalised for having, in your case, taken a risk and invested some money. Well, look, Ellie, all I can say is we'll watch with interest the budget tomorrow night. It's not going to affect you, unfortunately, in a sense. They won't undo what they've done to you. But you are a victim of a tax law and a welfare rule that don't work very well together. 133693, Danny, hello.
9: G'day, Tom. I'm Danny Schwartz. I'm the CEO of Flag Group Victoria, and I was a little bit mystified by Katie Gallagher's assertion that going to childcare is the be-all and end-all, because there's a lot of research about the importance of parents as first teachers. For the last 15 years, there's been an Australian early developmental census, so every 3 years, prep teachers answer 100 questions about kids who start school. And one of the questions is, has the kid gone to playgroup? And now there's an association between children who've gone to playgroup and them being less vulnerable on the measures of child development in that census than kids who haven't gone to playgroup.
3: So
9: and that's clearly...
3: Is that the reason you think that Katie Gallagher has made this statement that if you want your kid to be ready for school, you have to put them into childcare?
9: Well, in the sector, unfortunately, the government uses childcare as a... as a pretext for workforce participation policy. So, yes, lots of people need to work to pay the bills, no question. But a way to increase workforce participation, particularly amongst women, is to relieve them of the responsibility of, or not responsibility, but relieve them of childcare. Because the thing is, Danny,
3: it sort of downplays the importance of being a parent in the early years of a child's development, doesn't it? It sort of says, no, give them over to, you know, to your company, playgroup, or to any other childcare provider, and the carrot attached is they'll do better at school.
9: That's right, and as I said, there's a lot of research now which looks at and talks about the importance of what it is that parents do, as I said, as children's first teachers, but also in relation to parents feeling confident about being a parent.
3: Yeah.
9: The act of going to playgroup and talking to others in the same situation and getting ideas about what it is they can do at home, there's really good research now about the things that people... those good ideas that they take home and embark on with their children.
3: Yeah.
9: So, look, Danny, yes, childcare is good,
3: yeah.
9: But it is not the only thing.
3: Yeah, and I think that's the point. Look, if there are women, well, I shouldn't say women, but parents who both of them desperately want to work for their careers, or they have to work because they've got to keep the food on the table and the lights on, but to be told if you don't put your children into childcare, chances are they won't be ready for school, that is a stick. And I think it's an incorrect one. David Armstrong joins us now for the news headlines. David, good morning.
10: Good morning. The news at 10 o'clock. The two ISIS brides who have spent the weekend in custody to appear in a magistrate's court this morning, they will be seeking bail. The charges against them are significant crimes against humanity and slavery.
3: Right. Let's just say they get bail. It does raise the question, what do you have to do to not get bail? Like, if crimes against humanity and enslaving someone does not disqualify you from bail, then what does?
10: Interestingly, a third of the ISIS brides arrived back in Sydney late last week and was held and appeared in court, was refused bail.
3: Yeah, but that's different up there.
10: Their charges, they weren't as serious. I think she was charged with entering an enemy territory or whatever, but she has been refused bail and has been remanded to appear in court later this year.
3: Here in Victoria, you've accused of killing 10 people, spying for communist Russia, betraying Australia, war crimes. You still get bail.
10: But if you've got a CityLink toll, A pregnant paramedic has been assaulted while trying to save the life of a woman who'd overdosed. This has prompted Ambulance Victoria to say paramedics now have the right to leave a dangerous scene. Walk away.
3: Walk away.
10: If your safety is at risk, even if a patient's care is interrupted.
3: Well, we're going to speak to Danny Hill just after the 10 o'clock news, Secretary of the Ambulance Union, about that very issue.
10: National Australia Bank preparing to hire as many as 1,500 workers offshore. These jobs are going into Vietnam and India, as they quite wish to increase their footprint there.
3: Yes.
10: What happens here if there are 1,500 jobs being created?
3: This footprint argument, so I'm going to talk about that after 11. Now, the NAB is one of those banks that in the past has tried to expand overseas. They had an ill-fated attempt into the US about 25 years ago. Yes. They sold that business. They didn't know how to make money out of it. Very few Australian banks have ever profitably entered another market. This is not a footprint where they want to bank in Vietnam. This is call centres, mortgage processors, bookkeepers, that sort of thing. It's offshoring Australian jobs.
10: Yes. And in sports, Stephen King says Kaziah Pickett is, quote, untaggable as Melbourne prepares to face Hawthorn this week. The D's off that 32-point win over West Coast. All of that at 10 o'clock.
3: Untaggable. 1-3-6-9-3, mornings at 3aw.com.au. Coming up, we're going to speak to CEO of the Parenthood. This idea that Katie Gallagher, the Minister for Women, says if you want your children to do well at school, you must put them into childcare. I think that's wrong. As I just mentioned, Secretary of the Ambulance Union, Danny Hill, AMBOs, paramedics are now being told if someone tries to attack you or does attack you, walk away. And I agree with that. And in about an hour's time, the newly elected MP for Farrah, One Nation's David Farley, will also join us on the program. Your calls as well, 133-693 at 25 to 10.
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0: Gold Central Victoria, your say now with Tom Elliott. Thanks to Country Hearing Care. More people hearing better.
1: On childcare, we've got an email here from Stephen who says, at what point do we just allow kids to be kids? Well, look, again, for most of human history, parents, a parent or both parents and other relatives took care of small children. The concept of childcare is a relatively recent invention. The idea that you should feel guilty if you choose to stay at home and take care of your kids when you are young instead of putting them into childcare, I think is wrong. On political promises being broken, Graham says, Tom, you're full of Liberal Party tripe. John Hewson tried and failed to run with the GST. Well, he did, and he lost the election in 1993 to Paul Keating. Paul Keating, by the way, was a previous, when Treasurer, had supported the concept of a GST, but with John Hewson, he was against it because it was a Liberal Party policy and Paul Keating, and he had, there was this famous interview with the birthday cake. John Howard then said, I'm against the GST because Hewson had lost the election. But later on, John Howard changed his mind. But Graham, you cannot argue with the facts. You can have your own opinion, but you can't have your own facts. And the facts are these. Howard went to the people before he changed the tax policy of the GST. And he got arguably a mandate. It was very clear. I remember it well. He actually said, I've changed my mind, but I'm going to seek a mandate from the Australian people. And he did. And he got it. And all I'm saying is about Jim Chalmers and Anthony Albanese. When, because we know they're going to do it, when they change the capital gains tax discount and the policy of negative gearing in the budget tomorrow night, that will be a broken promise. Again, Albo was asked before the election last year, will you make these changes? He said no, 50 times no. All right, all I'm saying is if you want to change big picture policy settings like this, and they are big picture, you know, there's millions of landlords in Australia, get a mandate first if you have previously said that you would not change them. Nicole, good morning.
2: Good morning.
1: Yes, Nicole.
2: Hello.
1: Hello.
2: You there?
1: Yes, go ahead.
2: Yes. No, I just wanted to talk about the childcare. I feel like it's the parents' responsibility if you choose to have kids to raise your own kids. I understand that if you need to use childcare, you should be able to, but what happened to educating your own kids prior to school and, you know, 3-year-old kinder, 4-year-old kinder, mum's groups, catching up with friends and cousins and...
1: I agree, Nicole, and I mean, I'm pretty sure... I know I didn't go to childcare, and I don't think either of my siblings did as well. My mother had been a school teacher, but she basically left her job when we were born and took care of us until we went to school. We went to kinder. But really what we're talking about is kids aged about 1 to 3 here before they go to kinder. And I just don't like what the Minister for Women, Katie Gallagher, has said, essentially making parents feel guilty if they don't put their kids into childcare. Look, Nicole, keep listening.

0: what Katie Gallagher, the Minister for Women, has said. I'll just quote it here. She said, the earlier children are put into childcare, the better prepared they will be for school. Is that true?
1: Look, I think that there is no doubt that children do benefit when they have access to quality early childhood education and care. But equally, the evidence is very clear that babies and small children really benefit when they are able to be supported at home. And, you know, at the Parenthood, we've been campaigning for 12 months of paid parental leave at a replacement wage rate.
0: Yes.
1: Because the simple reality is that for households in Australia, and this is a really, this is a significant generational change, it is far harder for even two people working to comfortably provide for a family now than it previously was. You know, one parent was once able to quite comfortably, if they worked hard, raise a family.
0: Yeah.
1: That's just not the world we live in.
0: Yeah, or a family could live off one adult wage. You didn't need two.
1: Yes, and that you could do that comfortably in some cases. It is just now, that is a very rare and luxurious position. And so we've got to make these determinations about what are the right investments for children and parents and families at the right time. And in the early years, we know that babies and children having space and time at home is really, really important.
0: Yeah, I was really surprised when Katie Gallagher said this, but then again, maybe not, because it seems to me that, and a lot of the women's movement, if I can say that, and she is the Minister for Women, prioritise careers and how much superannuation you have and promotions over everything else. And it's never balanced up against, you know, the joy you might get from raising a family. Like, I'm not saying one is good and one is bad, but to say that life is all about work, work, work and promotion, promotion, promotion, and not taking any pride in spending time with your kids, I've always found that a bit odd.
1: I think that what we have to remember is that financial security is critically important, and it has historically been far harder for women to attain financial security because of the expectation and the pattern that women have taken on the vast majority of the unpaid care work that our communities and families and the economy ultimately depends on. And in Australia, in this day and age, the only way the regular person can achieve any form of financial security is by participation in the paid workforce. I think we have to look at how do we enable parents to sustainably combine work and family.
0: Yeah, but Georgie, what you just said, if you're in a relationship, I mean, even if one is working and one is not, yes, you can look at one person's or the woman's superannuation in isolation. But if you stay together, I mean, you share your income and your assets. It's not like, you know, like I don't go home and say, oh, the money I earn is all mine or something like that. I mean, people who stay together in a relationship do share their assets and their income.
1: Look, in lots of cases they do, but we also know that about half of all marriages end in divorce. And it is far harder if you reach a point in your life where your marriage breaks down and you haven't participated in paid work for a really long period of time. And that is the position that lots of women have been in. And it's one of the reasons why making investments in policies like paid parental leave and high quality early education and care is actually about creating options and choices for families. And I don't think that we have to choose between either being with your children matters or a career matters. I think what we can say is parents need the ability to be present and be at home. It's also reasonable that parents have to participate in some form of paid work to support their families. And what are the investments we can make that enable the most amount of families to do that in a way that is sustainable?
0: And I agree with that. And it gives people the choice. And where I object to Katie Gallagher is just sort of this stick saying if you don't stick your kids into childcare, they won't be ready for school. Look, thank you for your time. Georgie Dent, the CEO of The Parenthood. I might add, though, you know, young people complaining about, oh, houses are so expensive, we can't get in on the property market. I mean, when my parents and all of their peers got married, they were in their early 20s, 22, 23, 24, having kids aged 20, when they were 25, 26. Like, I was a teenager when my mum turned 40. Now, you don't see that very much these days. If two people come together at a young age, you are much more able to buy a house. And that was considered normal back in the day. But everybody, no one wants to pair up anymore, certainly not get married at a young age. And that is another reason that getting on the property market or on the property ladder is difficult. 1-3-6-9-3, more calls ahead at 14 to 10.
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10: It is 11 to 10, 133693. Louise has sent us an email. She says, my daughters were in their 20s. I was a stay-at-home mum and they only went to kindergarten. Without a doubt, children who did this were better able to do well at school. Well, kindergarten is separate from childcare. Childcare, we're really talking about 1 and 2 and 3 year olds going into childcare. When they start kindy, that is more structured learning, although there are plenty of kindergartens where, frankly, they don't do a great deal of learning. Some are a lot better than others. But again, growing up, plenty of kids only went to school when they were like 5, and it was 5 back then. Very few kids were delayed till 6. And I don't know, I think my generation turned out okay. Weather now for Roth Newton's 20% off lounge suite sale, 20% off Lazy Boy IMG and Australian Main Lounge Suites. It's currently 11 degrees. It was pretty chilly this morning. Forecast top today, a sunny 18. Peter, good morning.
11: G'day, Tom. 4 very quick points. What's Katie Gallagher saying about Australian parents? If she's saying that it's better strangers bringing up their kids. And the crime rate, youth crime rate, has gone through the roof, and that's not coincidental as far as other people bringing up our kids. And the government won't change the tax system to make it easier for people to stay home and bring up their own children. And finally, with super, that's always taken into account in a marriage breakup. So your last guess was wrong.
10: I agree, Peter.
11: Into account.
10: Well, to be fair, I think... Look, when a couple breaks up, and we've all known people who have got divorced, generally speaking, assets, I think including super, get pretty much split down the middle. The issue is if one of the member of the couple, like if the woman has not worked for, say, 20 years, it can be then hard to get back into the workforce. But I might add, I mean, men often look at breakups and they find they lose custody or have very limited custody of their children. Women are almost always favoured when it comes to custody battles. So it is swings and roundabouts. And look, getting divorced is, financially speaking, one of the dumbest things you can ever do. Take everything you own, chop it in half is what happens. And I know someone who's been divorced twice, so you can work out what that means. A stable marriage is generally seen to be a good thing in society, and it is. Thank you, Peter. Jeff, hello.
12: Hey, Tom, I just wanted to make a comment about kindergarten and childhood. Mm. The experience we had with my grandchildren was totally the opposite. I found the comments by the Centrelink person who's got a vested interest in early childhood to be completely opposite to what we experienced. If my wife and I, as their grandparents, hadn't taught our kids to read, write, spell and do tables, they would have come out of primary school worse than anything.
10: You're saying the primary school they went to didn't do those things?
12: No, and I want to make this comment. All through their primary school years, and this is not a pride statement, my grandkids were above average with with what I just mentioned, spelling, tables, writing and reading. So I totally disagree with
10: that. Yeah, well, look, I hear you, Jeff. Although I must say, if a primary school is not teaching kids those basics, that is a fault of the education system. But you are right about, well, handwriting is not as prioritised as it used to be, good handwriting. Apostrophes aren't taught anymore. I could guarantee that. I found in the newspapers today several apostrophe mistakes, and this is people who write for a living, so if they can't get it right, who can? And times tables, I don't know, but the reciting of them over and over again, so you don't have to think or work it out. It just pops into your head when someone says 7/8, you know, it's 56, because it just is. Thank you, Jeff. John, good morning.
13: Good morning, Tom. Well, in Farrah, Labor wasn't even on the ballot because they were too gutless to even face the people. Mm. So if people want to experiment with One Nation, time will tell how that would go.
10: Well, Labor, of course, didn't run in the Nepean by-election either, so they didn't want an embarrassingly low vote.
13: Well, the fact is Albanese lies and lies because he's too weak to be up front with Australians. This is a weak, gutted dog of a government, and Australians are fed up.
10: Well, maybe. I mean, they do have a thumping majority in the lower house, and they won it just a year ago. This is the Albanese government. It will be interesting to see, though. We will have a chance as a people to give our judgment, our collective judgment on the state Labor government, of course, in November, and that will be one of the more interesting elections to the extent that these things are interesting. Look, John, keep listening. In about 35 minutes' time, the newly elected MP for Farrah, he does represent the One Nation Party, David Farley, will be joining us live on the program. 133693, mornings at 3aw.com.au at 5 to 10.
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10: It is almost 10 o'clock, news at the moment with David Armstrong, but Dean, good morning.
22: Tom, I was just wondering about, have you heard anything about age pensions in the budget, because we're virtually getting nothing.
10: Nothing has been leaked yet, Dean. It doesn't mean it won't happen, but normally something that you would like would be leaked, and it hasn't happened. Things you won't like capital gains tax discount changes and negative gearing, that has been leaked. Look, Dean, keep listening. We, of course, here on AW will bring you the budget speech live tomorrow. It won't be a budget where there's something for everyone, because I will give some credit to Jim Chalmers. He knows he can't keep increasing debt, so it will not be a spend-a-thon budget of that, I'm absolutely certain. Coming up after the news, paramedics who are attacked by people, should they just walk away? I think yes. Danny Hill, Secretary of the Victorian Ambulance, will join us. And the new One Nation MP for Farrah, David Farley as well. And your calls, 133 693.
9: 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Gold Central Victoria. National news now.
23: 11 degrees in Melbourne, mostly sunny atop today, 10 o'clock. Good morning. I'm David Armstrong. Paramedics have been told they will be fully supported if they walk away from a situation, if their safety is in danger, even if it means withdrawing patient care. The ambulance union's calling on the public to help protect first responders after a pregnant paramedic was attacked on the job by a woman who'd overdosed. Union Secretary Danny Hill says she'd hoped to keep working well into her pregnancy, but has been forced to step down for the safety of her baby.
24: Oh, it's disgusting that we've got a paramedic who is 12 weeks pregnant, had literally just saved the life of this patient, and while they're offloading the patient at the hospital, they've lashed out, punched the paramedic in the face and in the stomach while they're pregnant.
23: But Health Minister Harriet Shing has stopped short of saying she supports the move to back off when under threat.
25: That is something which I would encourage every paramedic to escalate. If there are concerns about workplace safety, there are really clear processes for managing and understanding that risk.
23: The Prime Minister's laying the groundwork to break key election promises in the budget. Government's planning to rein in the capital gains tax discount and negative gearing incentives for property investors. Anthony Albanese had repeatedly promised no change to either of these tax breaks, in his own words, more than 50 times. but he says circumstances have changed and reforms needed.
0: If we do change our position on any policy, we will explain why it is that that is occurring. We know that a big priority of my government has been, since 2022, has been housing.
23: A Labor minister says the